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1: And
0: the notification bell. 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

0: I graduated high school at 16. So I could have quite possibly been 17 if I would have just 1 year of college and then went right into the pros. Physically, because football is a physically demanding sport, you have to be removed from high school.
1: Not disagreeing with the physicality. I'm more on the option, meaning what I want to do.
0: Mm-hmm.
1: Meaning I'm Leonard Fournette. I play a year. I'm Maurice Corrette, big. Like,
0: what
1: I play
0: what
1: a year
0: happened
1: too?
0: To them?
1: No, you're going to the end result. I'm saying, why can't that be? Is what I'm all I'm saying. Like, why then can't it? If it's open, it's open, is my point. If I can go, why can't I be able to do what I want to do?
0: Because
1: all I'm
0: Jesse
1: saying.
0: Tuggle going against an 18-year-old running back is. You can be paralyzed. That's why. That's why. Miles Garrett. Miles Garrett going against a 19.
1: Miles
0: Garrett going against a 19-year-old offensive tackle.
1: Miles Garrett looked like that in high school.
0: What I'm telling you. You got Miles Garrett, arguably one of the greatest defensive ends ever, who's now in his prime, his grown man strength prime. Going against a 19-year-old kid who did 1 year of high school. I mean, you're going to get someone hurt.
1: I don't disagree with the specific position you keep naming.
0: It has to be a blanket. Right. You can't be like, well, if you're a receiver, you get to go and then be a DB. No. It has to be because that's the way you protect yourself. Brother, the NFL is hard and it hurts.
1: I'm not questioning.
0: This ain't the NBA.
1: We all get the physicality. I'm not even denying it. I'm more or less going off based off the principle of free market, like meaning, hey,
0: well,
1: do what
0: free
1: you want
0: to
1: do. Do what
0: free
1: you want to do. If you
0: want
1: to go, if you want to go and somebody wants to draft you,
0: yeah,
1: and they don't because maybe they don't draft you because based off what you're saying, look at this kid. He's too skinny. He ain't did that. And maybe they don't. But the idea that I can't go is all I'm saying is it should almost just be if you want to go and you feel like
0: you can be paralyzed on the other end of that one. It's not the NBA. NBA, you go out there, you could be Cooper Flagg and be rookie of the year and drop a couple 50-point games at 18.
1: You could be paralyzed
0: 19.
1: Eight.
0: Yeah, but what I'm telling
1: year
0: you,
1: eight in
0: your
1: the
0: body.
1: I'm not disagreeing. I'm disagreeing with the idea that at this point, it should just be free market, do whatever you want. At
0: you
1: this
0: can't
1: point,
0: be free
1: I
0: market,
1: go,
0: do
1: I
0: whatever
1: league,
0: you want.
1: I can come back.
0: The
1: I
0: league
1: go
0: has to protect itself from lawsuits.
1: Do they?
0: Yes.
1: Do they?
0: Yes.
1: Do they now?
0: Yes.
1: You get sued every other week.
0: But what I'm telling you is that is not anything to play with. If I'm 19 years old, and I was young, I was the youngest player to ever start in the Super Bowl at 22.
1: Mm-hmm.
0: If I'm 19 years old going against Leslie Neal, and these are grown straight hands.
1: But I feel like Julio Jones, if he wanted to, that should have been his option. I'm just saying from a free market, if this is where we are now, you can do what you want. You can go try out here. You can come back. You can go back if you don't want to do this. You can go to this team.
0: No, the free
1: then
0: market.
1: I'm just saying there should be some receivers out here that be like, hey, man.
0: So it should just be receivers and DBs.
1: No, it should be anybody. I'm agreeing with you that that's the more likely
0: so
1: position.
0: Because you're saying anybody, it can't be anyone.
1: But no, anybody should have the right. I,
0: but
1: as a GM, am going to say I'm not about to take this.
0: No, they may will. But what I'm telling you is because you're saying it should be anybody, it can't be anybody.
1: But I'm saying if anybody can do this and try to go be a pro and come back, then why can't anybody
0: because
1: say, hey,
0: of
1: I think
0: age.
1: I'm good enough.
0: They're
1: what do you mean
0: age.
1: Of age?
0: They're of age.
1: I'm of age. I'm out here balling out after a year or two. Why can't I go try to be a pro?
0: Man. This argument.
1: I don't disagree with the physicality.
0: This argument always happens like this. Like, have you ever been hit by a truck?
1: I don't want to, but they sign up to be hit by trucks.
0: Yeah, but what I'm saying is, whether you're a stuntman or not, sometimes a truck hurts.
1: Ephraim, you're going with a possible result. I'm going with.
0: I'm going with the possible reality.
1: I'm saying
0: not a result, a reality.
1: All I'm saying is if everything is open,
0: look at us
1: then
0: doing
1: everything
0: the
1: should
0: odd
1: be
0: couple
1: open.
0: Thing. Look at us doing
1: the
0: odd couple.
1: I like that.
0: You're the Rob Parker in this argument, though.
1: Dang.
0: Bam.
1: Like
0: look
1: that.
0: At that. Look what just happened. He was just like,
1: USC
0: oh.
1: Chris dumped the whole set.
0: He was just like, oh, Lord.
1: All right, man. It's the Jakob.
2: I ain't got a 20-minute dump. I got a 20-second dump.
1: Dang, man. I'm saying, from you, if it's free market, it's free market. That's all I'm saying.
0: What is free?
1: I will argue
0: suffering.
1: It's the Odd Couple. Now, it is the Odd Couple on a Magic City Monday. Stick with your boys, Fox Sports Radio. 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Nothing moves without you. And right now, companies everywhere are looking for skilled people who can keep their supply chain.

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22: Hey there, happy Monday. I'm KOB4 meteorologist Amanda Galushka with your Monday afternoon forecast. A mix of some sun and clouds will greet us into this Monday afternoon with temperatures getting into the mid and upper 90s. So make sure you're staying heat safety aware out there today, staying plenty hydrated, wearing the lightweight, loose-fitting, light-colored clothing. Can't rule out a stray to isolated shower or storm trying to move through the metro, especially if we get those colliding outflow boundaries from nearby systems or some orographic lifting. But most areas are likely to remain dry.
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0: It was?
14: Yeah.
0: They're not playing this at Magic City, buddy.
4: Look at me. Look at me. Look me in the eyes.
0: They're not playing this.
4: Do I look like someone who has ever been to Magic City?
0: First of all, don't put Magic City in the box. You don't know who's showing up there.
14: You surely don't know who's showing up there.
0: But this ain't it. I can tell you
4: no,
0: that.
4: No, I know that.
3: It's the no, you know Mighty Mark. You know Mighty Mark,
0: bad,
3: right?
0: The board
3: Mighty Mark. About my height. He's from Chicago. He's filled in maybe
0: a couple times.
4: Look how low your hand was when you said my height.
3: Yeah, whatever. So, anyways, he came and he's like, "Oh, it's a Magic City. What's a Magic City?" I'm like, "Oh, it's strip club music." And then he's like, "Well, I don't know. I don't ever go to strip clubs." I'm like, "Well, just picture any song you could potentially get a lap dance to," and every song. I can picture one of this song. You start getting further and further away. And it's like, yeah, I guess you could do Nirvana smells like Teen Spirit. I guess you
0: right,
3: could.
0: Right, I got you. Well, again, what's the establishment?
14: In theory, yeah.
0: That's right. Come to the stage. Sugar. Like, you might, Nirvana.
14: Guys, what the hell's going
4: on? I can say, like,
14: Sapphire.
0: Yeah.
4: Hometown Toledo, there's definitely a lot more AC/DC, I'm sure.
0: Yeah. That might be a awesome sugar on me. You could be. All right. On the other side, today, by the way, Ephraim, is 8:24. So Lakers honoring Kobe. Obviously, we're in Southern California, so some cool things happening around town. We'll talk about that on the other side. Right now, he is Steve DeSager, and he has your update.
27: Detroit Tigers have lost again.
0: Oh, man.
27: Six in a row. That game's on FS1 tonight. There was such a thing called the trade deadline.
0: There was.
27: Tampa Bay, a winner at Detroit, 4-1. And the winning pitcher, Drew Rasmussen, now 14-5. He went six innings to save to Brian Baker, his 38th. Boston's Red Sox have taken the lead at Miami, and it's more Red Sox fans than Marlins fans there. Run in the eighth, two in the ninth. It's now 4-2. Top of the ninth, Boston in the lead on the road. In D.C., Nationals lead the Rockies 10-3 in the bottom of the eighth. Texas winning 7-2 at the White Sox in the bottom of the fifth inning. The Texas Rangers are tied for first in the AL West with idle Houston. Now each team is 65-66. Houston's at the Yankees on Tuesday. Yankees a second place team in the AL East, now 3.5 behind Tampa Bay. Houston today parted ways with their general manager, Dana Brown. His contract was nearly up. C.J. Abrams and the Nationals return to the lineup tonight after missing four games with a sprained ankle. Colorado plays pitcher Kyle Freeland on the IL. Mariners shortstop Colt Emerson will have wrist surgery on Wednesday. Among the late games, six of them about to start in the majors. San Diego is hosting Pittsburgh, and it's the Cubs at Arizona. The Arizona Diamondbacks, two games behind San Diego for the last NL wild card spot. The Cleveland Browns named Deshaun Watson as their starting quarterback. Raiders running back Ashton Jeanty missed practice after yesterday's sprained ankle. Giants wide receiver Malik Nabers took part in team drills without the non-contact jersey now. He's coming back from a torn ACL last year. Wide receiver Puka Nacua of the Rams missed practice again with his groin injury. He worked on a side field. Running back Breece Hall of the Jets is still out with his groin injury. He did agility drills on the side at practice today. Eagles first-round wide receiver Mekhi Lemon returned to full practice after injuring his hamstring 3 weeks ago. Baltimore center Danny Pinter out for the year. New Orleans signed kicker Daniel Carlson. The Texans acquired wide receiver Kayshon Booty from New England for safety Jalen Reed. And to the NBA, Portland Trailblazers guard Shaedon Sharpe will reportedly miss 6 months with a torn meniscus. Late third quarter WNBA, Golden State leading at Minnesota 52-44. Minnesota's won six straight. Back to you.
0: Steve, thank you, man. Have a great night. Odd Couple.
1: Thanks,
0: Double
1: Steve.
0: Washington, Ephraim Salaam here on a Magic City Monday. Last call coming up in a little bit. We will open up the phone lines for last call.
1: Okay.
0: Right, gang, we're doing that. Okay, Rob G. Look, don't act like you didn't hear me. You want to look at me right now. Taking some calls here, Ephraim, man. Shout out to, to Kevin Culver City, who probably will be the last call. 8:24 today, Mamba Day, here in Southern California, probably about an hour away. It's 6:34 out here. And the reason I bring that up is because Santa Monica went there yesterday to the beach a little further out. And but the pier there, they're going to do light it up a couple different ways, like a LA 8, LA 24, and do a whole purple and gold thing. And but just, yeah, just what, you know, 8:24 means around here. You obviously being a Laker fan, you know, just the legacy that's left here. What are we now? 6 years later, right? So bad. I know. That was rough, man. And I'll, last point before you kind of go there. One of the things that's interesting is the family doesn't want everybody to dwell on the actual day that it happened. They, like, you know, a lot, most of the time you have the anniversary of a tragedy, if you will. They want everybody to more focus on the 8:24. You know, focus on that or
1: the
0: also
1: joy of Kobe.
0: Yeah, joy or 224, which was Gianna's number two, mm-hmm. and obviously his at 24. And by the way, like, great, we shared the same birthday, Kobe and I, yesterday, 8/23, August 23rd.
1: Man, look, Kobe Bryant's, you know, by far one of my favorite players. Mm-hmm. I'm a diehard Laker fan. So, you know, growing up in the era of watching Magic and Kareem and the Laker greats, Worthy, B. Scott, Michael Cooper, Mitch Kupchak,
0: mm-hmm.
1: right? And earlier, before that, Uncle Bob McAdoo. It just, you know, it's in my blood through and through. And so then, to get a Kobe, and then to get a Kobe and a Shaq, or get a Shaq and then get a Kobe,
0: yep.
1: and have Kobe and Shaq and have that success. And then Kobe and Powell and that team. If you look at that team, there's no way. There's no way that team should have, you know, won a championship like that. Like, you, when you look at them, they didn't have any all-NBA players, mm-hmm. anything like that. And it's just the drive and the determination and the desire to win, led by Kobe Bryant. And you don't have players like that in the league nowadays.
0: Why? What's missing? You know what I mean? Because somebody young, well, I might go, man, what you mean? I'm playing hard. I'm doing
1: this. I'll tell you this. Michael Jordan learned to play from, you know, all-time greats, right? When you look at what the Celtics dynasty and all of that. And then...
0: maybe even college, Dean Smith.
1: Yeah, Michael Jordan came into the league and became this thing. And then that gave birth to a new generation of athletes, right? So then a Kobe Bryant comes into the league after emulating, you know, Michael to the point of taking on his own demeanor.
0: I mean, walking, talking, chewing gum like him.
1: Right, everything. But the way he approached the game and the level of effort that he expected from teammates, right?
0: Mm-hmm.
1: Now, we live in, you know, we're currently in an AAU environment. Now, AAU's been around for a long time. I played AAU when I was younger. It's different now. All of the guys in the league or the younger guys coming into the league either played on the same team or played against each other all through their youth.
0: Mm-hmm.
1: So there's a relationship there. There isn't hatred and there isn't a desire to embarrass someone or to be the greatest. When you ask players now, you know, I remember they asked Anthony Edwards, you know, how do you feel about being the face of the league? And I don't want that. What? Right? What? It's also an influx of international players. Some of our top players and top MVP candidates are not born here in America. Right? So when you ask, where are the Kobes? Kobe is one of those players that nothing else mattered.
0: Yeah. Maniacal in his approach.
1: It wasn't about building your brand on Instagram or building your brand.
0: Switch.
1: Or Twitch or live streaming. It wasn't about that. It was about finding a way to demoralize your opponent and to win a championship. It wasn't about the ancillary. While guys are streaming and tweeting and doing all of that or burner accounts, Kobe Bryant was in the gym. You'll hear countless stories of
0: it's
1: 4:30 in the morning, Kobe's got his second workout in. And he, right, like it, where are those guys? Nope.
0: Well, you know,
1: there's brands to be built.
0: Mm-hmm.
1: There's money to be, these guys will make more money than Kobe Bryant mm-hmm. ever imagined making in basketball.
0: Well, James Harden now, over $500 million.
1: This is what we're talking about, right? And so, as good as James Harden has been, and what you can't even put him in almost the same category as Kobe. You know why? Kobe learned, in order to be truly great, truly considered great, you had to play on both ends of the court. You had to play offense, and you had to play defense. And you had to play it at a high level where you could be first-team All-NBA, first-team All-Defense.
0: To add to your point, I just saw a video of him and T-Mac. Maybe it was like 03-ish.
1: Yeah.
0: Before just going, I mean, they, at the end, they both had 38 going bucket for bucket going. But guess what? A lot of times, not every time, because sometimes you can't control the possession, but they're locking each other up, or at least attempting to. And I miss that era where you saw Joe Dumars say, I got Jordan. Jordan got Joe. Clyde and Jordan going at it. You know, Paul Pierce and LeBron going at it, and then Kobe and LeBron. I miss that era. Now we hide everybody.
1: Yeah, you don't.
0: Put them over there. Put Luke over there. Put, you know.
1: Nobody plays both ends of the court.
0: Yeah, and I just remember, I mean, there's a few people, but they don't, but the stars don't have to check the other stars.
1: It used to be that.
0: Patrick Ewing knew, let me lace these boots up, David Robinson in town.
1: That's what it was.
0: Hakeem in town.
1: Wait, him, man. Yeah. Now it's like, whoa, you know, he found him.
0: He was on a game. He didn't play. He was on a back-to-back.
1: Yao Ming and Shaq guarded each other.
0: Yep, 100%. And I do miss that. Last thing I'll say, too, just with A24 and Kobe, one of the things that I'm living here now, for, which is crazy, to almost to the date, 15 years, which is wild for me. I think of maybe a Derek Jeter. I think of out of maybe MJ to Chicago. But when I think of people like a star to a city, I struggle to find... You know, someone who means more, an individual player, not a season, not a team, the 86 Mets, and just a singular player that might, and again, I do think passing adds to that.
1: Of course.
0: I don't want to be naive to that. When you lose an artist, an entertainer, a family member, an athlete, that adds to it. It becomes revered because you no longer,
1: revered.
0: You have to only remember what you had.
1: My son is 12.
0: Yeah.
1: His favorite player of all time is Kobe Bryant. All he does is watch Kobe Bryant clips.
0: Yep.
1: So his number is 24 because of Kobe Bryant.
0: Iverson and Philly. I'm trying to think of, you know, is there any other?
1: It would be Jordan in Chicago.
0: That's
1: Bird in Boston.
0: Yeah. Just someone who's so beloved, obviously, in that particular time.
1: Magic.
0: Listen, I asked him once. I said, Magic, you know you could win the mayoral race here if you ran for mayor. And he's like, I want to do that. No politics with me. I just love to help people. It's showtime. But I was like, I really asked him that. Because he was just his, you know, I'm like, because to your point, the passing of Vince Scully, Rob G, you've been here your whole life. There's no one, again, obviously, we put Kobe aside. He's no longer with us. But Magic Johnson is the most popular person in L.A., including the celeb, like most beloved, I should say.
1: Of course.
0: I mean,
1: Magic?
0: If you don't live here, trust me, people. I'm talking, if he ran for mayor, he would have no opponent. Who would?
1: It's Magic.
0: I'm not
1: man.
0: Going up against that. But never mind. Just hear it, man. You
1: Magic
0: got it.
1: Johnson.
0: You got it. And I asked him that. He was just like, nah, I'm not going to do politics. I just want to, you know, help the city out, which he does. Amazing job of that, too. Shout out to Magic. All right. 824. Rest in peace. The late, great Kobe Bryant. Last call, 877. Yeah, Rob G. 877-99 on Fox. 877-99 on Fox. The phone lines are open. Let's see what we get.
1: Here we go.
0: Where are you going? I'm going Kevin Culver City. Oh. It's only right. Okay. Dre, my bad, Dre. And the other Dre.
1: I'm
0: too.
1: Going Dre.
0: My bad, Mace. I'm going Kevin Culver City. It's the Odd Couple on a Magic City Monday. 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
22: Hey there, happy Monday. I'm KOB4 meteorologist Amanda Galushka with your Monday afternoon forecast. A mix of some sun and clouds will greet us into this Monday afternoon with temperatures getting into the mid and upper 90s. So make sure you're staying heat safety aware out there today, staying plenty hydrated, wearing the lightweight, loose-fitting, light-colored clothing. Can't rule out a stray to isolated shower or storm trying to move through the metro, especially if we get those colliding outflow boundaries from nearby systems or some orographic lifting, but most areas are likely to remain dry.
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16: Ah, 1971. 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Soul Train had just started chugging along. Everyone had a lava lamp for some reason. Weeble started to wobble, but as we all know, they don't fall down.
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16: 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And the more they did, the more they learned about the hidden underbelly of the most powerful law enforcement agency in the land. I'm Ed Helms, host of Snafu, Season 2, Medburg. The story of a daring heist that exposed J. Edgar Hoover's epic FBI snafu. Hear the incredible true story that almost got buried.
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17: This is Jamie Loftus, and this is my new weekly show, 16th Minute of Fame, the podcast where every episode I take a closer look at an internet character of the day. Who were they? What made them so notorious? How did the internet, or sometimes the algorithm, choose them? And what does a person do when they're suddenly confronted with more attention than the human psyche can handle? Take The Dress, a story that went uber viral in early 2015 in spite of being, well, kind of a boring optical illusion. A mother of the bride in Scotland took a picture of a dress she was thinking about wearing to her daughter's wedding. But she saw the dress as blue with black lace, and her daughter saw it as white with gold lace. One BuzzFeed post later, every single person on the internet was talking about the dress. But to me, the dress is a story about the last couple of months when the internet was still sort of fun. It was shortly before the stories that spread across the internet stopped being driven by exploited millennials with useless arts degrees and started being decided by algorithms hell-bent on growing internet usership at all costs. And on a long enough timeline, the story of the dress is one entangled with abuse and media exploitation. Internet history is a tricky thing to be invested in. It feels like every time a bad with business billionaire buys up another platform, history starts being erased. With a team at Cool Zone Media, we're taking these characters' 16th minute of fame to see what they're

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8: Just before midnight on Saturday, February 19th, 2005, Danielle Imbeau and her friend Richard Patron left a crowded Philadelphia bar. The two 30-somethings planned to walk to Richard's truck and drive home, but they never made it.
9: It does not make sense. 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
10: Not just them, but a truck disappeared into the ether.
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11: No one had a motive to kill them.
8: Those same questions frustrated law enforcement. The FBI called it murder for hire.
9: Who killed these two individuals, and how did they get rid of them?
12: Both of them weren't the target. One of them was the target. The other one was wrong place, wrong time.
8: But which victim was the intended target, and why?
11: It was definitely murder for hire for Danielle, not for Richard.
9: You're right, it could be. But it also could be something your son did, too.
11: 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No one.
9: He's your son. And in your eyes, he's innocent. 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
9: That drove the wedge between the families.
8: What happened to Danielle and Richard?
13: I think that whatever happened to my dad and Danielle was planned and orchestrated and thought out.
8: I'm Andrea Gunning. In this series, I dig into my own investigation to find answers for the families and get justice for Richard and Danielle.
9: I just want some peace for my sister's soul, and I want some peace for my mother.
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13: Imagine you're struggling with back pain for months. No one can tell you what's wrong. Then you find a doctor.
14: And the words that he said that I wanted to hear was, "I can fix you." And, you know, those are magic words. I was in pain, and somebody, a neurosurgeon, said, "I could fix you."
13: You trust he'll take care of your problem.
15: Nothing but good reports and a list of accolades that were two pages long.
16: When you talk to him, he's engaging. He seems very intelligent. He's witty. He's charming.
17: He'd always talk about, "I'm going to be a doctor."
16: But he has this dark side that he likes to keep separate and hidden from everybody else.
13: This is a story about 33 patients who put their trust in a prominent surgeon in Dallas.
18: State your full name for the record.
19: Christopher Daniel Dunch.
13: And wish they hadn't.
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13: And it's a story about a system that failed to protect them at every possible turn.
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2: What's going on, fellow sports fans? It's Andy West. Let's look back on this day in sports history, August 25th. We'll start off in 1985. New York's Dwight Gooden became the youngest pitcher ever to win 20 games with a Mets 9-3 win over the San Diego Padres. Gooden, at age 20 years, 9 months, and 9 days, was 1 month younger than Bob Feller, who won 20 games in 1939. Jumping ahead, today in 2006, Alfonso Soriano became the 40th player in Major League history and the fastest ever to reach 200 home runs and 200 steals for his career. Soriano walked in the third inning of Washington's 7-6 win over Atlanta and stole second to reach 200 in that category. He already had 203 career home runs. And today in 2011, the New York Yankees became the first team in Major League Baseball history to hit 3 grand slams in one game, with Robinson Cano, Russell Martin, and Curtis Granderson connecting in a 22-9 pounding of the Oakland Athletics.
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0: Joshua Holt, an American citizen, and his wife, Tammy, found themselves trapped inside a Venezuelan prison cell in the middle of a violent uprising, spurred on by horrendous conditions and practices. How did two people go from just married to justice denied?
1: He says, okay, do you have guns here in Venezuela? And I said, no, I don't have guns here in Venezuela.
2: The police take Josh. They ask me, you want to be with your husband? Yes.
3: A Utah family says their son is sitting in a Venezuelan jail after they say he was framed for being a U.S. spy.
0: I'm Becky Bruce, the host of Hope in Darkness. I've spent the last year working with Josh and Tammy to tell their story. How they awoke in the early morning hours, just days after their honeymoon, to a raid from armed men. How they would go nearly 2 years, rarely seeing the sun. How they endured and eventually overcame. You'll meet all the people who worked so hard over those 2 years to make that happen.
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1: Who was Mr. Ruperti, okay? You know, as a Venezuelan, your alarms goes off. 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

0: 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And we're here all night, every night, into the early morning hours. 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I just got this message. It's crazy here. Ben Maller Show podcast, best of version, 1.2 seconds long, blah, blah, blah, blah, blah. So this guy, John, reached out to me on the Facebook page, and John says he and there's about 16 people from Louisville. They're going to Vegas to celebrate his wife's and her twin sister's birthday, and all of them are going to show up to the Maller meet and greet.
1: Oh, my gosh.
0: It's going to be like a party bus.
1: What?
0: It's going to be like a party bus showing up. How cool is that? This is great. John, he messaged me a little while ago.
2: I'll believe it when I see it.
0: I know, right? I know. Where's the party bus? Oh, it got lost. You know, it went somewhere else.
2: Well, because what happens is he's thinking that this is what they're going to do, and he's going to bring it up to the party, and they're going to be like,
0: Yeah. Can you imagine? Hey, we're in Vegas to celebrate my wife's birthday. Where are we going to go? Overnight radio show party. That's what we're going to do. He'll be divorced. He'll be divorced if he does it. All right, anyway, here we go. Let's go. Come on. Chop, chop, chop, chop, chop, chop, chop, chop, chop, chop, chop, chop, chop, chop.
3: Sight, the Bite. Where we play random generic sound bites. You know, inane sports and entertainment cliches spoken by so-called experts. And you try to tell us who's doing the talking.
0: All right, away we go. Time now for Sight the Bite, the great sports radio mystery. And someone from sports, a player, coach, media member of prominence. The last 7 to 10 days, and let's find out who it is this week. Here we go.
4: It's just a different feel.
0: All right, just a different feel.
4: It's just a different feel.
0: Who is that? Do you recognize that voice? I say caller 5.
1: Caller 3.
0: Nope.
2: 5.
0: All right, 877-99 on Fox. If you know it, play it again, play it again, play
4: it
0: again. It's
4: just a different feel.
0: Coach Russell is in the leadoff spot. He is in the Orlando area. He's our favorite high school football coach in the Orlando area. Coach Russell, you are my caller number one. Who is it, Coach Russell?
5: Number one.
6: I'm
5: going to
6: go with Drew Rosenhaus.
0: Is that Drew Rosenhaus? No. But good luck, Coach. I know the games are starting, so.
6: Thank you.
0: Good luck, Coach. All right, we have Chris in Boston, who's my number two. Who is it, Chris?
7: Hey, good morning, Ben. That's former Red Sox catcher Lou Marlone.
0: Ah, Lou Marlone. Radio person, broadcaster Lou Marlone. Is it? No, it's not him, though, unfortunately. All right, 877-99 on Fox. If you know who this is, play it again, Lorena. Play it again.
4: It's just a different feel.
0: All right, this person broke the NFL combine record for a linebacker in the 60-yard shuffle. Does that do anything for you? 877-99 on Fox. Let's go now to the Pizza Papa. Pizza Papa. Who is it? Caller 3.
8: Good morning, Ben. Was that Pascal Siakam?
0: Pascal Siakam is what he... quoting the great Marcel in Brooklyn. All right. Let's go. Caller number 4. This guy's going to get it, I think. I'm going to be wrong. E-Dog on Long Island. You're caller 4. Who is it, E-Dog, for the win?
9: Lawrence Taylor.
0: E-Dog.
2: He actually tried to guess.
0: Well, that's actually the only linebacker I think he knows. No, we're out of time. It is Vaughn Miller. That is Vaughn Miller. That's not it, Marcel. 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
18: 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I'm Christian Spicer. I'm a writer, podcaster, and a huge fan of The Last of Us. 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
19: At first, they don't like each other. 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
2: Hey, this is Jamie Loftus, and this is my new weekly show, 16th Minute of Fame, the podcast where every episode I take a closer look at an internet character of the day. Who were they? What made them so notorious? How did the internet, or sometimes the algorithm, choose them? And what does a person do when they're suddenly confronted with more attention than the human psyche can handle? Take The Dress, a story that went uber viral in early 2015 in spite of being, well, kind of a boring optical illusion. A mother of the bride in Scotland took a picture of a dress she was thinking about wearing to her daughter's wedding. But she saw the dress as blue with black lace, and her daughter saw it as white with gold lace. One BuzzFeed post later, every single person on the internet was talking about the dress. But to me, the dress is a story about the last couple of months when the internet was still sort of fun. It was shortly before the stories that spread across the internet stopped being driven by exploited millennials with useless arts degrees and started being decided by algorithms hell-bent on growing internet usership at all costs. And on a long enough timeline, the story of the dress is one entangled with abuse and media exploitation. Internet history is a tricky thing to be invested in. It feels like every time a bad with business billionaire buys up another platform, history starts being erased. With the team at Cool Zone Media, we're taking these characters' 16th minute of fame to see what their moment meant to them and what it says about us.
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8: All right. Yeah, it is a black and drag.
9: Black and drag, baby. Let's go.
10: I took last Friday off, so I'm going to leave Q alone today. But God dang. Talk about taking them when you can get them, boy.
8: What's wrong with black and drac? You don't like rolling this out from time to time?
10: No. I like letting Q talk. Me taking a couple minutes and get accused for rambling.
8: We are Fox Sports.
10: And then you bring us on home, and then we go to the next segment. Like, that truly works for me.
11: Now I'm done.
10: No, you're not.
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8: It is Two Pros and a Cup of Joe here on Fox Sports Radio. LeVar Arrington, Jonas Knox with you. Coming up in about 20 minutes from now, we will have another edition of In Case You Missed It. 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So I was thinking about this actually recently over the last couple of days. I was like, you know what, man? I could really go for a prostitution story in the NFL.
10: I mean, why not?
8: Like,
9: ooh.
10: I mean,
8: you know,
10: what beats an affair or, like, you know, or was I getting topped off when I was in my car and wrecked my car? I don't know what that means.
8: Listen, if you guys want to get caught up and buried in the weeds on quarterback competition and watching the all 22s, that's fine. But I need a hooker and I need it fast in the NFL.
10: Not just a hooker, though. You got to have someone of note, someone that has prominence involved as well, you know?
8: And then
10: it just doesn't hit the same if it's somebody like I could be the hooker. Like I can afford to get a hooker, but I could also the hooker. You know what I mean? Like that just doesn't hit as hard.
8: There's nothing like bargain shopping for a prosty in an Ohio trailer park.
10: You're so stupid.
8: Like Jed York of the 49ers. Guy owns an NFL team and he's shopping around for hooks in an Ohio trailer park. $140. That's my kind of guy right there.

0: 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Spice Girls. These are the originals.
1: I like it, though. I'm just trying to recover from the break. Oh, I'm trying to get myself together.
0: It is two pros and a cup of Joe here on Fox Sports Radio. LeVar Arrington, Jonas Knox with you. Coming up top of next hour, about 10 minutes from now, we are going to tell you about how somebody is just sort of leaning into the villain role in the world of football. 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By the way, you can check out our YouTube channel for the show. 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Again, that's Two Pros FSR. 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After you've done that, tap the thumbs up icon and comment away whether you agree or disagree. 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Again, just search Two Pros FSR on YouTube and subscribe. We're pretty late in the hour, so we don't really have time for in case you missed it. I would just ask you this. On the subject of Jed York.
1: Oh, wow.
0: For those that are just tuning in, who rolled into an Ohio trailer park to try and get smoked at 9:30 in the morning from an undercover prostitute or an undercover police officer disguised as a prostitute. What does the punishment look like from the NFL? Like, how do you punish an owner? Like, what do? Suspend him from being able to go to games for 6 weeks? Like, what does that look like? Like, hey, you can't go to Niner games.
1: It's a great
0: games.
1: Question.
0: Neat. I still own the team.
1: It's a great question, bro.
0: like what do you do?
1: What do you do?
0: So,
1: what do you do?
0: So, yeah, to your point, I feel like, you know, when you're an owner, you just kind of operate under different rules than anybody else. So, listen, Jed, man, continue to be relatable, man. And go Niners. We are Fox Sports. If you're spending...
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8: It's August 2023, a county government meeting in Pennsylvania's Lehigh Valley. A young woman, early 20s, steps up to the mic to speak.
9: My two-month-old son was happily drinking milk from his bottle when he quickly started choking, turned blue, and went limp. My boyfriend transported our son to the changing table as I grabbed an anti-choking device and my boyfriend began assembling it. Two pumps of the device and my son was conscious, gasping for air and coughing up milk.
8: They all went to the ER to make sure the baby was okay.
9: But upon arriving at Lehigh Valley Hospital, the diagnosis quickly became something so different.
8: One of the doctors had a theory.
9: She stated to my father and mother-in-law that we are young, first-time parents who got frustrated with our baby and violently shook him to make him stop crying, and a confession would only make things easier for us.
8: The parents were told to leave the hospital without their son, and he wouldn't come home for 7 whole months.
9: I'm a postpartum mom dealing with the grief and the trauma of my son being ripped from my arms, and I'm a mom who lost everything in less than 24 hours due to one doctor's misdiagnosis. Enough is enough.
8: And then the next person speaks. And the next one. The stories they tell form a pattern of parents walking into a Lehigh Valley hospital to get help for a child, only to leave without them. And the same doctor's name kept coming up again and again. A pediatrician.
10: I ask you, what kind of doctor does this?
8: 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From Serial Productions and the New York Times, I'm Diane Neary, and this is The Preventionist.
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12: The Royals. The Murdochs. The Kardashians. They're mysterious, they're influential, and they're filthy rich.
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16: Rupert Murdoch is caught in a scandal that continues to grow by the minute, engulfing his giant company.
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22: The Cleveland Browns named Deshaun Watson as their starting quarterback. In the WNBA, a record 26 rebounds for Angel Reese in Atlanta's win at LA, 78-71. To Major League Baseball, a three-homer night in Seattle for Cal Raleigh, who's batting 167. Mariners beat Philadelphia and Zach Wheeler 9-2. That ends the Phils' nine-game winning streak. Victories for Minnesota and San Francisco. The Cubs shut out Arizona 7-0. Cleveland won its fifth straight game, 4-2 at the Angels. Texas is alone in first in the AL West after a victory of 11-2 at the White Sox. Washington sent Colorado to a seventh straight loss, 13-3. Boston won with two runs in the top of the ninth, 4-2 at Miami. Tampa Bay a 4-1 winner at Detroit. The Tigers have lost six in a row, and the Pirates took the late game at San Diego in 12 innings, 3-2. I'm Steve DeSager.
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1: It is Two Pros and a Cup of Joe here on Fox Sports Radio. LeVar Arrington, Jonas Knox with you. Coming up next, we do have the very latest on another quarterback battle in the NFL. 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
12: 40 and 25 looking good in the metro, not seeing any delays. Construction has a few ramps closed in the work zone until 6, so follow the detours until then. Paseo, eastbound and westbound, not seeing any delays. 528 Alameda, also at the speed limit. If you see a problem on the roads, call the traffic tip line, 505-883-8369.
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15: 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How could there have been no marks on her?
16: All theories are out there, you know, everything from murder to UFOs to Bigfoot.
14: This season on Blood Trails, we're following the trail of 7 cases that start in the field and end in the shadows, where missing persons reports, half-buried evidence, and whispered suspicions blur the line between hunting story and homicide.
5: I just instantly started freaking out, yelling to the world, what's going on? 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I mean, I'm out in the middle of nowhere.

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0: 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He's not here with us. 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
3: 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How did my father become the scheming mastermind? 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

0: LeVar Arrington, Jonas Knox with you here. Coming up 15 minutes from now, we're going to ask the question, what the hell are you watching? That'll be yours right here on FSR. 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So the Atlanta Falcons are in the midst of a quarterback battle, and Michael Penix Jr. is starting to return to full action with the Falcons. 11-on-11s, he's back, he's ready to go, full throttle for Michael Penix Jr. Kevin Stefanski, the head coach of the Falcons, spoke about this quarterback competition in the ATL.
1: I can't speculate on those type of things. I want to really stay today with Mike and see how he does in practice. That's where I'll keep my focus.
2: Would he have to hit certain, are there certain markers or milestones you'd be looking for in 3 weeks to know that answer?
1: Good question. I understand. I really have to stay in the moment on this one, stay in the process and worry about, you know, this is Mike's first 11-on-11 day, so let's see how he feels after today.
2: Would you consider this kind of the day where the quarterback competition kind of starts in earnest?
1: Listen, competition is near and dear to all of our hearts, and whether you're, you know, whatever the depth chart looks like, whatever that Matt puts out, you know, you're competing every single day. We do compete periods in practice. You're competing against yourself. That alarm clock goes off and you're in a competition. You know, everything we do around this building is competing. So I know it's easy to say position battles and those type of things, but we're constantly competing, and that's not the focus for our guys. Our guys are pushing each other by showing up and putting in the work.
0: Season starts in like 2.5 weeks. Like at some point, you gotta make a call here. And if Michael Penix Jr. in this amount of time ends up winning the quarterback job and the competition over Tua Tagovailoa, that's a pretty damning stat and fact against Tua Tagovailoa, that the numbers and the performance were so bad while he had this leg up on the competition, that in 2 weeks, they saw enough from Michael Penix Jr. coming off another knee injury, the third of his career, that they said, he gives us the best option week one. This does not feel like it's going in the right direction.
3: If they had traded for him, I would go down the lane you are right now. But they didn't. And in fact, he was released from his prior team and picked up by the Atlanta Falcons. So I don't see there being any, if anything, I would have more, as a new coach, I would have more reason for my first round draft pick quarterback to have every opportunity to show that he can or can't do it over bringing in a free agent signing. I think if the stakes were higher in this scenario, it's a thing. I just don't see this. It's interesting because I don't understand when we talked about the Cleveland Browns situation, because I feel like this is a comparable, because you have a quarterback controversy, a quarterback competition. You have a new head coach in Atlanta. You have a new head coach in Cleveland. In this scenario, I'm looking at it from the standpoint of, one, neither team is a competitive team as of right now that we know of. Two, both teams have a new head coach. Three, both teams don't have a quarterback. Four, it's a quarterback's competition. Why are you not going with the younger guy? In this scenario, one guy has been written off. He's been written off, and he's been written off for a while. Like, we just don't know, other than that we don't know with Deshaun Watson. Why would you not go with the younger guy? He's not going to be, Deshaun Watson isn't going to be your long-term solution. In Atlanta, I look at the Tua situation. Can I definitively say to myself, I believe that Tua can be our long-term solution? There's no way that I would be able to say with confidence, knowing what I know about his, just his injury history. We don't even have to get into his play. Just his injury history alone. Am I confident that this man can be the long-term solution for the Atlanta Falcons? Why am I taking that chance when I got him from a team releasing him? We didn't trade. I didn't give you any value to bring Tua in. So what value does Tua bring to the table where I would not want in every single way that I could potentially and possibly do to get him the starting job? Why would I not get Michael Penix the starting job? Why would he not be the starter?
4: I mean, look, if he had been healthy this entire time, if he had come back from the injury a month ago, I think it probably heads in that direction. It's almost as if they were waiting because I think they got a sense early on we'd prefer to go with Michael Penix Jr.
3: Of course.
4: But we will let this play out and let this play out because
3: insurance policy.
4: Yeah, like and I wonder
3: Tua, an insurance policy.
4: Let me ask you this. From a defender standpoint, like you're on the defensive side of the ball in Atlanta and this stuff's going on. I mean,
3: mow your lawn. Mow your lawn.
4: Don't worry about it.
3: That's pillow talk. You be at home like, man, these mother love. We ain't got no quarterback, babe. It ain't gonna be a good year. But in the locker room, you be like, man, let's go, man. Like, all right, cover two. Riverside. I remember my rookie year, man. My rookie year, I came in. Brad Johnson was just—he was the starter. He just came off of a really, really good year. That I think they made it out of the divisional round or something, or the wild card. They made it out of the wild card the year before. They got all these players. They got John Jansen on one side out of Michigan. They just drafted Chris Samuel. So now our offensive line about to be set. We got Big Steven Davis in the backfield. We got Michael Westbrook out on the edge. We had Irvin Fryer. We had Albert Connell. We had that year, I think we brought in Andre Reed. We were loaded. We had Skip Hicks as the backup running back. Adrian Morrell and Larry Centers was our fullback.
4: Love Larry Centers.
3: Oh, crazy, crazy team. Then they bring in Jeff George.
4: Yeah, but he could sling it though, right?
3: He could sling it. He could sling it, but he was like a. I ain't gonna go as far as say he's like a Lane Kiffin, but he kind of like cats. I don't know why, but cats didn't really like him. I like Jeff. I thought Jeff was super cool.
4: That's why they always compared him to Cutler, to Jay Cutler.
3: A lot of people didn't like him,
4: but it was like
3: I thought he was cool. But we had no quarterback, and you know what? 1 week, Brad was starting. Another week, Jeff was starting. And we were competitive. It wasn't like we was getting blown out. But we didn't even make it to the playoffs that year.
4: Were you there when, was it in Washington where Westbrook beat up?
3: That was the year before I got there. That was Steven Davis.
4: It was Steven Davis?
3: Yeah.
4: Yeah, Westbrook could fight, huh? Like,
3: to this day,
4: like a Muay Thai guy,
3: Brazilian Jiu-Jitsu. He fought. I went to see him fight, and he was fighting in the cage. He was cage fighter.
4: Yeah,
3: we'll mess with him.
4: Yeah, I still remember that.
3: No,
4: that was rough.
3: Tong Po Westbrook.
4: Two pros and a cup of Joe here on Fox Sports Radio, brought to you by the Home Depot. 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Coming up next, we are going to have another edition of What the Hell Are We Watching? And it's yours right here on FSR.
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22: Good morning and a happy Tuesday. I'm KOB 4 meteorologist Amanda Galushka with your Tuesday forecast. Your morning starts off with just a couple clouds out there. Temperatures in the mid and upper 70s and a light westerly wind. Heading into the rest of your day today, mostly clear to partly cloudy skies will continue. Afternoon highs will get up into the mid and upper 90s. So still another hot afternoon out there for us. Partly cloudy skies for your evening and overnight hours. I can't rule out a stray shower moving through sometime this afternoon and evening, although it's less than a 10% chance.
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23: I'm Julian Edelman. That's Rob Gronkowski. And guess what, folks? We're teammates again. And we're going to welcome you guys all to Dudes on Dudes.
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23: 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Roberto, what's Dudes on Dudes?
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23: I'm Julian Edelman. That's Rob Gronkowski. And guess what, folks? We're teammates again. And we're going to welcome you guys all to Dudes on Dudes.
24: Dudes on Dudes.
23: That sounds a little weird, but that's what this is going to be. Roberto, what's Dudes on Dudes?
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23: 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Is Randy Moss a stud or a freak? Is Tom Brady a dog or a dude's dude?
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1: So much to watch, so little time.
3: I ate his liver with some fava beans.
1: But still, everyone wants to know.
6: Shame.
1: What the hell are we watching?
25: To tell you the truth, I don't give a.
4: What do you got, Var? What do we got?
2: All right, so Outer Banks has made its return. So I've been watching Outer Banks. I think, season 3, I believe it is. I could be wrong, but I do believe it's season 3 of Outer Banks, which is, it's an interesting, oh no, it's season 5. Dang, I've been watching this for a while.
26: Yeah.
2: It's like they're treasure hunting and stuff like that. It's like an adventure type show. It's entertaining.
4: Reality show or?
2: No, it's not reality, but it's funny because the more I've watched stuff, I really feel like there's this whole idea of getting Zendaya lookalikes. Like, there's a Zendaya lookalike in that show. There's another show I was watching, Living with the Something, where this girl goes to live with her mom. Her mom passes away. She goes to live with her mom's best friend, which is, I believe, her godmother or something like that. She leaves New York. She looks like a Zendaya. She's a Zendaya lookalike. It's like for youth movies, like movies that have like teenagers, like that cusp of being an adult but not quite an adult. It's like Euphoria, which is Zendaya. But it's like every show has a Zendaya lookalike.
4: What's the infatuation with her?
2: I don't know. That's what I'm trying to understand.
26: She's in everything right now. And if she's not in everything, she's going to be in everything more.
2: Or there's somebody that looks like her. Mm-hmm. We couldn't afford her, so let's get one that looks like her.
26: I feel like people do that with Margot Robbie, too.
2: It's crazy. But anyway, so that's the Outer Banks. Watching the Outer Banks, it's an entertaining show.
4: You know what I watched recently?
2: What you got?
4: Vision Quest. Remember Vision Quest?
2: I do.
4: Yeah, the Matthew Modine wrestler movie.
2: Super old.
4: Like super old, but I watched it. Yeah, I was watching it on the plane back from Chicago, and I was like, yeah, it just doesn't hold up as good. Like, I mean, it's
2: a lot of old movies, you know? because of technology just don't. Even music, it just like certain stuff don't seem the same.
26: What's older, that show or your truck?
4: Vision Quest? Vision Quest is like from the 80s.
26: Oh, yeah. My Lord.
4: So my truck.
26: So your truck.
4: Yeah.
2: SEAL Team. You got to watch SEAL Team.
4: Reality show?
2: No. It's a show. And I believe it's on Amazon Prime. SEAL Team.
4: Yeah.
2: And the new season just came out. I'd say go. Like, that one has been really, really entertaining. They do extractions and stuff like that. It's not reality, but it's pretty entertaining.
4: Have you watched any of Hard Knocks?
2: No.
4: Neither have I. And I have zero interest in doing it.
2: Patty, it doesn't even cross my mind to watch it.
4: Patty, you're a Seahawks apologist. Are you watching Hard Knocks?
5: I haven't been caught up. I only saw the first two.
4: Yeah, like they keep pushing this on everybody, and it rolls around every offseason. I just think people are over it, man. Like, we've seen it too many times. You know you're not going to get anything authentic. And it's almost like there's so much football coverage. Why do we need to watch some show that's been tired out for years and years? Like, I don't even have any desire to watch it. Like, clips, anything.
2: I don't know.
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2: Me and Pim watched Dance Moms Reunion last night. Abby Lee Miller is a freaking menace. She goes so hard, bruh. She don't care. She talks so bad about them parents. Them moms. She don't be playing around. Yeah. That was what we finished off. Yeah. She's from Pittsburgh, too. And used to dance. Her mom had a dance studio. She used to dance.
4: She did?
2: When did she dance? Danced her way right on to KFC. Dunkin' Donuts.
26: Per
2: Manny Brothers. It is what it is,
4: bro. Oh, no.
2: Go watch SEAL Team, though. It's pretty dope.
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22: Good morning and a happy Tuesday. I'm KOB4 meteorologist Amanda Galushka with your Tuesday forecast. Your morning starts off with just a couple clouds out there. Temperatures in the mid and upper 70s and a light westerly wind. Heading into the rest of your day today, mostly clear to partly cloudy skies will continue. Afternoon highs will get up into the mid and upper 90s. So still another hot afternoon out there for us. Partly cloudy skies for your evening and overnight hours. I can't rule out a stray shower moving through sometime this afternoon and evening, although it's less than a 10% chance.
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14: There was a murder in central Ohio that many people still don't want to talk about. The man who committed that crime once sat on death row, but now he's on the run. His name is Lester Eubanks. Lester didn't tunnel out of prison or scale a stone wall. On a December morning in 1973, he and a small group of inmates were granted permission to walk outside prison walls. His handcuffs were taken off. He changed into civilian clothing, and he and three others were driven to a local mall. They were told they could wander the stores and were asked to return to a designated meeting spot. Hours later, all the inmates came back, except Lester Eubanks, and he hasn't been seen since.
15: He had a full plan. The guy had a plan.
16: I was just astounded that this could actually happen.
14: There were many years when it seemed like no one was even looking for Lester. But recently, his whereabouts have become the focus of the U.S. Marshals Service, the federal agents who track fugitives. The case is testing the marshals.
17: Those nine lives are running out, and we're going to catch up with Lester.
14: And is being urged on by those hurt most by Lester's crime.
18: He's had enough free time. He confessed to the crime, and his time is up.
14: I'm Sunny Hostin with ABC News. Over the past year, a team from the ABC News investigative unit joined the search for Lester Eubanks. They uncovered new leads, possible sightings, and at every turn found resistance from those who want Lester Eubanks to be forgotten. What they've uncovered is a case that's about more than murder. It's about family loyalty, a life on the run, and a first-hand look and how the U.S. Marshals are trying to solve one of the oldest fugitive cases in American history. Now, they may be closer than ever. From ABC News.
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30: The Cleveland Browns named Deshaun Watson as their starting quarterback. Raiders running back Ashton Jeanty missed practice after Sunday's sprained ankle. In the NBA, Portland guard Shaedon Sharpe will reportedly miss 6 months with a torn meniscus. A WNBA record in rebounds for Angel Reese. She hauled down 26 in Atlanta's win at LA, 78-71. To baseball, three homers in Seattle for Cal Raleigh. The Mariners ended Philadelphia's nine-game winning streak, 9-2. Cleveland won its fifth straight game, 4-2 at the Angels. The White Sox 2.5 games over Cleveland now in the AL Central. White Sox lost at home 11-2 to Texas. The Rangers are now alone in first in the AL West, half game over idle Houston, which fired general manager Dana Brown. Boston with two runs in the ninth, won at Miami 4-2. Tampa Bay sent Detroit to a sixth straight loss, 4-1. I'm Steve DeSager.
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9: Good morning and a happy Tuesday. I'm KOB 4 meteorologist Amanda Galushka with your Tuesday forecast. Your morning starts off with just a couple clouds out there. Temperatures in the mid and upper 70s and a light westerly wind. Heading into the rest of your day today, mostly clear to partly cloudy skies will continue. Afternoon highs will get up into the mid and upper 90s. So still another hot afternoon out there for us. Partly cloudy skies for your evening and overnight hours. I can't rule out a stray shower moving through sometime this afternoon and evening, although it's less than a 10% chance.
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0: All right, Lorraine, where do we got?
5: All right.
1: Oh, my gosh. That's so good.
5: Yesterday was Mamba Day. So infants that were born on the 23rd and the 24th at the UCLA Santa Monica Medical Center and the UCLA Mattel Children's Hospitals, they receive care packages from the Lakers.
1: That's
5: so
1: awesome.
5: They get onesies and the parents get t-shirts and little beanies that say Mamba Baby. And nice. They have like the date 824 on them. Pretty cool. And they plan on keeping that Mamba mentality going through the new generation.
1: That's awesome.
0: Look at that.
1: That's pretty cool.
0: You got
1: legacy.
0: You got some Kobe game worn stuff.
1: I do. Kobe game worn shoes.
0: What are you holding
1: signed.
0: On to
1: them
0: for?
1: Signed. He signed them. I mean, what do you mean, what am I holding? That's what you do with memorabilia. That's what you do with it.
0: I don't know, man. I'm selling that. I'm making a few bucks.
1: Dang.
5: Do they still smell?
1: Some things just aren't. I didn't smell for him. I mean, he wore them.
0: They wore them one game. Don't they wear them one game?
1: Yeah, one game. Most they might even wear them one half.
0: How? Like, did you change your cleats every game?
1: Halftime.
0: Halftime? Every game?
1: Yeah.
0: Wow.
1: Changed my cleats because I like that tight feeling. Because spikes can, like, slide, you know, because the bottom has to be so hard for the plates, for the spikes. So I changed my halftime. In the pros, that was, you know, pampered. Anyway, go ahead, Lorraine, and change subjects for
5: all right, I got another one for you. Did you fellas know that Shaquille O'Neal wanted a role in the Avengers franchise and Marvel denied him? Shaq actually said.
1: I got a pair of game warns from him, too.
5: Oh, you just got a whole collection.
1: I could put my shoes, I could put my foot with my shoe on inside of his shoe.
0: Yeah, they're massive.
5: What?
1: Yeah.
0: Was he a 22?
5: Is that big?
0: He's a size 22 or something.
1: Yeah, I guess. I mean, he's a Shaq.
5: That's okay, massive.
1: So they didn't
6: That's
1: want
6: huge,
1: him?
6: Huge bitch.
5: Yeah. So what he said, they were like, Shaq, we stinking love you. But if your face pops up on the screen, people are going to go, hey, that's Shaq. So that's why they didn't put him in there.
1: I mean, sometimes you can that's be
0: true.
1: Too famous.
0: Yeah, that is true.
1: But don't we do that with The Rock?
5: Zendaya?
1: I mean, or just go get you a lookalike. I mean, I immediately, when I see Zendaya, say, hey, Zendaya. Not the character.
5: Look, it's Shaq.
1: I mean, and then let's see if he could take us into the character.
0: By the way, Shaq's got enough going on, man. Like
1: he really does.
5: He's going to DJ my next party.
0: Is he really?
1: Is he?
5: No, but I would love it.
1: Oh, maybe.
5: Let me know, Shaq.
1: Book him online.
5: 145.
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6: No slowing to report on Paseo eastbound between the river up to I-25. And we're looking good on Coors southbound approaching I-40 and the eastbound transition with no slowing to report. Currently delay free on I-25 north and southbound between Paseo and the Big I. And if you do see a traffic tip, call the new tip line 505-883-8369.
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20: 49ers owner Jed York has been arrested in a prostitution case. York facing misdemeanor charges in Ohio after allegedly responding to an undercover ad. The Browns have named Deshaun Watson their starting quarterback over Shedeur Sanders. Watson then apologized for remarks he made Saturday, ripping Browns fans for booing him. And the baseball action last night included a 3-home-run game for the Mariners' Cal Raleigh in their win over the Phillies. I'm Matt McCoy.
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10: Delay free currently on Tramway, north of I-40, past Montgomery, and all the way up to Paseo. We're in good shape there. If you're traveling beyond Paseo on Tramway northbound up to the westbound I-25 transition, currently volume is a little bit busier, but no delay patterns. And if you do have a traffic tip, call the new tip line, 505-883-8369.
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7: Whites were slowing for an accident. I-40 eastbound at 4th Street, blocking the left shoulder. Stay to the right to get by. And there is a slowing pattern starting to form on 40 eastbound. No delays. 40 westbound between Pennsylvania and the Big I. And if you have a traffic tip, call the new tip line at 505-883-8369.
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4: The 3-1. Swung on. Crushed. Right field. Has he done it again? It is gone. Cal Raleigh. His first three-homer game of his career. He crushes a solo blast. It's 9-2 Mariners.
5: 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A couple of phone calls in here. By the way, SEC released a statement last night talking about players who leave college, go to the NFL, and then come back. They are suing for another year. Temporary injunction is what they're getting. You can expect a statement from the Big Ten. That'll be today on the eligibility issue. And I think it will be a little more sternly worded than what the SEC put out last night. Chris in Syracuse. Hi, Chris. What do you have for me?
6: Hey, thanks, Dan. Yeah, I got a couple things to throw at you. You know, Albert Breer was talking about keeping the health a concern of the NCAA football and pro football. You know, fantasy leagues are really heating up this time of year and betting in general. You know, betting has always existed in sports, especially football. But when your wager is the main attraction over the competition and fans care more about their bet than their team, it just doesn't seem healthy for the sport. And Dan, typical Browns, how management does things. Have Deshaun Watson do his apology first, then on Wednesday or Thursday announce that he's your starter. Be a little more palatable for fans.
5: Thank you, Chris. Well, I don't know if PR got to him before he went into that press conference on Saturday, because that's what I would have done. He hasn't spoken in a long time. I don't know what he's going to say. PR department, that's your job. Deshaun, come in. Let us know what you're going to say, because we're going to have to react to this. Whatever you say is going to be news. Then you can have him download and say, you know what? I was really hurt, bothered by, disappointed, angry. The fans booed me. You know, that's personal. That's not my play. That's when you tamp it down. You go, no. Don't play a victim here. Don't, hey, I hope to turn those boos into cheers. Hey, I'm going to get better. I'm making progress. We're a good team. I really believe that. And I can't wait to find out if I'm going to be the starting quarterback, because I'm ready. Like, that's just something like that. But he didn't. And that's why we have this fallout. Now, he did walk it back, because I'm sure somebody said, you better get in front of a microphone. If you're the starting quarterback, you get interviewed on Tuesday and then after every game. Mandatory. You got to get your act together, because people are waiting for you to trip up. And that's the minimum. I don't know if Cleveland has any nationally televised games and somebody would be coming in from Fox or the Mothership or NBC and sitting down with you. They're waiting to get you to say something. JR in Illinois. Hi, JR. What do you have for me today?
7: Good morning, Dan. A shrinking 6'3", but hard 188. Our daughter is playing college volleyball, and we dropped her off to start her freshman year a couple weeks ago. It was an emotional day, and it got me wondering, what's more difficult, college drop-off and goodbye, and in my situation, literally having to walk away, close the door when she was still crying, that was really rough, or a wedding speech for her someday?
5: Oh, I would say the wedding speech, because your entire life is right in front of you. Relatives, maybe your parents, her grandparents, you know, his parents, grandparents, everything is right there. Friends and family. When you drop off at college, it's you, your wife, and maybe siblings that are there. for her. But my wife gave me great advice. She said, be confident when we drop off the girls. That way you've told them, we trust you. You're ready for this. Instead of being emotional, I was like, oh my God. Okay. And then you fight it back. And then all of a sudden I realized she's going to cry, but I'm not going to. Because I said, hey, you're ready for this. We trust you. But the wedding, whoo. We'll check in with the Cleveland Browns, Mary Kay Cabot. She's had a lot to talk about here recently. She'll join us coming up. 1 hour in the books. Two more to go on this Tuesday after this.
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9: Whites were slowing for an accident. I-40 eastbound at 4th Street, blocking the left shoulder. Stay to the right to get by. And there is a slowing pattern starting to form on 40 eastbound. No delays, 40 westbound between Pennsylvania and the Big I. And if you have a traffic tip, call the new tip line at 505-883-8369.
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8: Heavier slowing on I-15 southbound that begins just north of Paseo and will continue heavy slowing on 25 southbound south of Montaño. And in the South Valley on 25 northbound, expect delays between Rio Bravo up to Central Avenue. And if you see a traffic tip, call the new tip line, 505-883-8369.
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15: What's going on, fellow sports fans? It's Andy West. Let's look back on this day in sports history, August 25th. We'll start off in 1985. New York's Dwight Gooden became the youngest pitcher ever to win 20 games with a Mets 9-3 win over the San Diego Padres. Gooden, at age 20 years, 9 months, and 9 days, was 1 month younger than Bob Feller, who won 20 games in 1939. Jumping ahead, today in 2006, Alfonso Soriano became the 40th player in Major League history and the fastest ever to reach 200 home runs and 200 steals for his career. Soriano walked in the third inning of Washington's 7-6 win over Atlanta and stole second to reach 200 in that category. He already had 203 career home runs. And today in 2011, the New York Yankees became the first team in Major League Baseball history to hit three Grand Slams in one game, with Robinson Cano, Russell Martin, and Curtis Granderson connecting in a 22-9 pounding of the Oakland Athletics.
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12: Slowing on I-25 southbound, south of Paseo, and that slowing pattern will continue with you until you get just south of Montaño. And on I-40 eastbound, an extensive slowing pattern that begins east of Unser and will continue to 12th Street approaching the Big Eye. And if you see a traffic tip, call the new tip line, 505-883-8369.
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0: 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Paulie, would you check ChatGPT, the quarterback who got sacked the most times in a single season?
1: I actually have it. It's that quick. Okay. David Carr, 76 times in 02. There's a couple more. Randall Cunningham, 72 times. David Carr again. He's third place with 68. There are a couple current quarterbacks on that list. Caleb Williams as a rookie, 68 times. Sam Howell, remember him? UNC, you loved him.
0: I did.
1: 65 times for Washington. Deshaun Watson, 2018, 62 times.
0: Man. David Carr got sacked 76 times.
1: And then 68 as his follow-up.
0: He was a talented, you know, I know his brother played a lot longer and more successful in the NFL, but David Carr was a great athlete. He just got overwhelmed. Remember David Klingler at Houston?
1: Oh, slinging it.
0: He was another Cincinnati Bengal quarterback. And I think he threw like 8 touchdowns in a game for Houston. Was he there before Andre Ware?
1: It's the best conversation of all time. Random 90s quarterbacks. Oh.
0: Yes, Marvin.
2: Yeah, I remember David Carr's first game. I think it was a primetime game against the Dallas Cowboys.
0: He won, didn't he?
2: Yes, then they won. Yeah. We're like, oh, this is the future. Come on.
0: Robert, Dylan, would you give me an update on the poll results?
3: Yeah, Dan, who's had the worst week so far? Deshaun Watson, Jed York, or the field? Our pal Jed York's running away with it at 73%.
0: Yeah, congratulations. I'm sure he'll be happy to hear.
3: He won something.
0: Yeah. Man, those mug shots, though. Yeah, that's where I don't know what you're thinking with something like that, where you go, I'm being arrested. Okay, that's shocking. And then all of a sudden, now I got a mugshot that's there for eternity. Yeah, Paulie.
1: Let me ask the room, if you guys were, and you are a prominent figure, and you were arrested for something, whatever, and you were coherent, would you smile during your mugshot or try to look as bland as possible?
0: What's
1: the strategy?
0: If I'm innocent, then I'm going to smile.
1: But if you smile too big,
0: yeah,
1: like I'm happy to be here.
0: I think they should provide hair and makeup, you know?
1: You can call your guy.
0: Yeah. Like I can't imagine, when Paris Hilton got arrested, like it felt like she would have hair and makeup there before she got her picture. Like, I need better lighting for this mugshot. Like, you can still get, you can find a Frank Sinatra mugshot, Larry King mugshot, and like t-shirts or posters or photos. Yes, Todd.
4: I think you need to go, at least I would, I try to go as expressionless as possible and leave it to the imagination of everyone else. Because if you smile, are you being a wise guy? I think I'm getting away with something. I did it, and what are you going to do about it? Or if you're too serious, like, this guy looks kind of
0: evil. But if you look sad, then you look guilty.
4: Right, but if you look angry, you look like maybe you're evil. That's the kind of guy that would do something like that. Look at that angry face.
0: But if I'm falsely accused, I'm angry.
4: Yeah, but you could also, some people might look at that anger as like, yeah, he totally would do something like that. Look at him, he's an angry person.
0: Yes, Marvin.
2: Does anyone in here have a mugshot?
0: Is anybody willing to admit they have a mugshot, Dylan?
3: I do have a mugshot. and I can tell you I was not smiling. I'd say the look was more frustration, but it's actually one of my better pictures.
0: Can we play the game Guess That Crime?
1: Guess That Crime.
0: With Dylan. Yeah, Paulie.
1: I mean, I'm going to go with the odds here. Public intoxication for this crime.
0: I'm going possession. Marvin?
2: Possession.
4: Disturbing the peace, I think.
3: To those who guess possession, you would be correct.
1: Dylan.
3: With a minor in public intoxication.
0: We know you.
3: You really do.
0: We do know you. Know That Crime. Yeah, it sounds like that's a new game that we could play. Yes, Marv?
2: I have a mugshot, too.
3: Oh.
0: Okay. How about we guess that crime with Marvin? I'm going to say there was an altercation. There was a fight. You were involved in a fight. Paul?
1: I'm going to go underage drinking at UConn walk-off.
0: Oh, Oh, you're doing Larry Bird?
1: Yeah, I'm wearing Bird in the South.
0: Okay. Yeah, Todd.
4: Yeah, I was going towards a little drinking, driving. And
0: Marvin doesn't drink. His mom would beat him up if he did. Yes, Dylan.
3: Racketeering.
1: Great if he got it.
0: You got into a fight.
2: I did, but I did not get arrested for that fight.
0: What'd you get arrested for?
2: Something so stupid. Failure to appear.
1: Oh, that's soft.
0: After the fight.
2: Correct.
0: Okay.
2: Yes.
0: So it's connected with you got into an altercation.
2: Correct. They were like, come to court. And I was at UConn and it kept getting sent to my grandmother's house. She's like, Marvin, you getting something? Come pick it up. And I just get a. The state police came and got me.
0: Did they leave you handcuffs?
2: Handcuffs, all that.
0: Oh, damn.
2: Yeah.
0: Can we get your mugshots? Dylan, can we get yours? Can the I-team get your mugshot?
1: Yeah, we're on it.
0: Marvin?
2: I'm going to look for it.
0: Oh.
2: I don't have it or anything like that.
3: I could probably pull mine up.
0: We should put it on the newsletter.
3: Wanted?
0: Yeah, we should put it on the newsletter tonight.
3: My mom's going to be so pumped.
0: Yes, Paul.
1: I was arrested a couple times in college for public intoxication or fake ID I got once.
0: Yeah.
1: And I did not get a mugshot taken. I kind of disappointed. Felt like I hadn't done anything real.
0: I don't have one and not planning on anytime soon getting a mugshot. What about you, Todd? Did you ever do anything wrong?
4: I got pulled over in L.A. and I had to get down on my hands and knees because of the way I acted. I realized I didn't have my seatbelt on and I started going down alleys and streets and the cops kept following me and I'm just trying to get away from the police. And they said, get down. And they were
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13: Slowing on I-40 eastbound, heaviest approaching Rio Grande Boulevard up to about 6th Street on 40 east. And on 40 westbound, watch for possible slowing for a stalled vehicle on I-40 west at Wyoming off to the side. No other accidents to report. If you do have a traffic tip, call the new tip line, 505-883-8369.
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13: Good morning and a happy Tuesday. I'm KOB 4 meteorologist Amanda Galushka with your Tuesday forecast. Your morning starts off with just a couple clouds out there, temperatures in the mid and upper 70s, and a light westerly wind. Heading into the rest of your day today, mostly clear to partly cloudy skies will continue. Afternoon highs will get up into the mid and upper 90s. So still another hot afternoon out there for us. Partly cloudy skies for your evening and overnight hours. I can't rule out a stray shower moving through sometime this afternoon and evening, although it's less than a 10% chance.
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We stumbled upon this where I asked the Danettes if they had a mugshot. Now, I'm not surprised with Dylan. I was surprised with Marvin. But then Todd told us that he got pulled over in Santa Monica and was forced to get down on his hands and knees because he wasn't wearing his seatbelt.

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18: The third and final week of the NFL preseason kicks off Thursday. By Sunday, teams have to have their rosters trimmed to 53. The Texans, after last week's season-ending injury to Jaden Higgins, add a receiver, acquiring veteran Kayshon Booty from the Patriots, dealing safety Jalen Reed to get him. And reports out that the Big Ten is set to pass a rule today that will not allow players to return from the NFL and play for a Big Ten school. I'm Matt McCoy.
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20: 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Yeah.
23: Come on. Come on
24: now. No, no.
23: All right. Oh, yeah. Back in high school.
24: What was it, 1975? Was that Born to Run came out on this day?
25: Yeah, Columbia Records, 1975, on this very date.
24: All right, so you had the wrong album there, Marvin.
26: Well, anything Bruce.
24: Okay.
26: Just for Fritzy.
24: But Born to Run.
26: Amazing song.
24: She's the One is my favorite song off Born to Run. And people forget about She's the One.
26: You ever seen Bruce in concert?
24: Yeah.
26: 5 hours?
24: No, I think it was 3.5. I saw him on the Tunnel of Love tour. Tunnel of Love.
23: Tunnel of Love.
24: No. What, Dylan?
27: Glory Days is kind of the only one Todd knows. That, like, everyone just morphs into Glory Days.
25: Does that symbolize all the songs that he was
24: whenever I hear that, the song comes on the radio, and I always think, Todd ruined it for me, because he's always going, all right. Come on now.
25: That's the last minute and a half of the lyrics. All right, come on now. Woo-hoo, woo-hoo, yeah. What is that? Just admit you ran out of lyrics and then I want to make these sound effects. Song doesn't have to be that long. Just end it with the words and then that's the end of it.
24: Well, Springsteen's still performing with his band. Can you say the same about Daryl Hall?
25: Cannot. I'm still very upset about that breakup.
24: Yeah, they broke up.
25: Bruce Springsteen has that five-hour energy that you cannot deny.
24: By the way, Hall & Oates, probably the worst album covers in music history.
25: That would be fair.
24: I
25: have the buttons
24: those
25: in the t-shirts.
24: Those are creepy.
25: Yeah, what's going on with those two?
24: I have no idea. There's some sexual chemistry or tension or something on those album covers with Hall & Oates.
25: How could two people be so close at one point and be so far away now? And they actually have a song. So
24: it's kind of marriage. You know.
25: But that's an actual song. Hold on. It's so close, yet so far away.
24: Yes, Dylan.
27: Yeah, the cover of H2O, which came out in 1982.
24: That is bad.
27: It's just them an inch from each other's face staring into their eyes.
25: I used to wear that t-shirt to work, to school, actually.
24: Those are embarrassing album covers.
25: No, but they're so great, though. The music is great.
27: Oh.
24: I know I waited too long, according to Marvin. Angel Reese grabbed 26 rebounds and set a WNBA single-game record last night. Shamiqua Holdsclaw had the previous record of 24. She now has 458 rebounds. That broke the WNBA single-season record set by Asia Wilson in 2024.
28: Start of the day, start of the day, start of the day, start of the day, start of the day.
24: Start of the day brought to you by Panini America. She also had another double-double, her 27th of the season, one away from tying the single-season record. Now, she's not skilled offensively at all, but she does play hard. She does go after the rebounds. And she's kind of taken a page out of the playbook of Dennis Rodman. Because when you think about it, Dennis didn't even try on offense. He didn't care. But, you know, she's going to be up there for Defensive Player of the Year. She's a really good rebounder. But if you don't have the moment with Caitlin Clark, then she's probably going to be Aaliyah Boston. You know, just a really good player. But, you know, she's become the thing. She's a celebrity. And once again, offensively, rudimentary. Like, really embarrassing how bad she is offensively. But another controversial figure from LSU, right?
26: It all starts there.
24: Hey, but she's played it up. She cashed in on. She did. That one moment with Caitlin Clark. Yes, Mark.
26: And it's funny when we bring that up. When they were at the free throw line and she did it the first time, I was all good with that because the game was still going on.
24: Yeah.
26: All right. But me and you had the same issue. You were kind of following her 5 seconds after the shot. Like, the game's over.
24: Yeah.
26: Go celebrate with your teammates. But then that turns into her being rich.
24: Yeah. She's
26: household name.
24: She's made a lot of money with that one moment. But she followed it up, and she plays hard.
26: Moses Malone.
24: I know. I have a friend who played in the WNBA, and she goes, why do you have to compare her to a guy? I said, well, Moses Malone might have been the greatest offensive rebounder of all time. She goes, I know, but compare her to, you know, a former player in the WNBA. And like, I thought I was doing her a favor by, you know, something even larger, former MVP of the NBA. You know, I can't win. And I'm the one who talks about the actual players in the WNBA.
26: Look at you talking about women's basketball. Get out of here, DK.
24: No, I know nobody talks about the actual play. They want to talk about everything else that goes along with the WNBA. Like, oh my gosh. Can we just watch a game and talk about a game? Just once? Yes, Mark.
26: I mean, we could talk about Olivia Miles. I mean, my favorite player right now in the WNBA.
24: Do you have the offensive rebounding leaders in the NBA?
2: Right? So, Dan, you're correct. Moses Malone, almost 2,000 ahead of Artis Gilmore.
24: Okay.
2: Combined from NBA and ABA. Okay. Then Robert Parrish.
24: Okay. Moses Malone wasn't skilled offensively. But, man, if he wanted a rebound, he was getting a rebound. Yes, Marv.
26: Most underrated great player?
24: He's up there. And he came out of high school. He went to Utah, I believe. And the Utah Stars. And then went with the came to the 76ers. Moses played for a few teams. He played for the Wizards.
26: Yeah, he played for, he won an MVP award with the Rockets. He won two MVP awards with the Rockets.
24: Yeah.
26: And then went to Philadelphia first year, won NBA title and swept the Lakers.
24: Yeah. Fo. Yes, Marvin. Or yes, Dylan.
27: Yeah, Robert Parrish also pretty criminally underrated, I feel like.
24: Yeah, he got lost in that front line with Bird and McHale. But yeah. Chief played a long time, like 22 years maybe. Artis Gilmore played like 20 years as well. I remember Artis Gilmore was at Jacksonville, and they played UCLA, and UCLA had Sidney Wicks, and Sidney was like 6'8". Sidney Wicks was a bad dude, man. And he wasn't afraid of Artis Gilmore. And Gilmore back then was really skilled, but Jacksonville was the their head coach, Joe Williams, I think. But they had Pembroke Burroughs III. And I think his dad played trombone in the school band. I don't know why I remember all these things. They had a point guard named Vaughn Wedeking. They had a swing man named Rex Morgan. How am I doing, Ray?
2: You're 3 for 3 so far, which is terrifying.
26: That's scary.
24: Yeah. Pembroke Burroughs III. Or as McLovin might say, Pembroke Burroughs Jr. III. All right, Dylan, final results of the poll question.
27: All righty. If you're a Browns fan, do you want Deshaun Watson to play well, poorly, or just okay? 58% say poorly.
24: Okay. This day in sports history, I'm going to go to you, Marvin.
26: All right. Thanks, DP. Got one here. Dwight Gooden became the youngest pitcher to win 20 MLB games in a season.
24: He was 20 years of age when he did that in 1985. Being in New York to go out and cover the Mets, you know, this was sporadically, but he was the thing. Him and Daryl Strawberry, if you would have said, hey, neither one is going to get in the Baseball Hall of Fame, I would have said you're crazy. Straw should have been one of the great hitters of all time. He had pop. Yeah, Marv.
26: And Daryl Strawberry still had 8 All-Star appearances.
24: Yeah.
26: Even with all those troubles.
24: Yeah. And Doc had 2 pitches, fastball and curveball. That's all he needed. Todd, did you learn anything today?
3: I learned a lot of things, one of which longtime Browns reporter Mary Kay Cabot thinks the AFC North is, quote, ripe for the taking, offering optimism for Cleveland fans.
24: I don't know. Taken for what? Dylan.
27: Todd got out of a ticket by getting on his hands and knees. Good for you, Todd.
3: Do what you
27: got
3: to do.
24: Marvin?
26: You know a lot about Jacksonville basketball.
24: Ray!
2: I work with a bunch of criminals.
24: Todd, what did I learn?
3: Andy Staples taking the over 4.5 wins for Dion's Colorado Buffaloes.
24: ChatGPT work. 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
0: 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You're out, you're about, but you want your Dan Patrick. Well, good news, he goes everywhere with you. 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
2: 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It's a little bit personal than that. So it's a disrespectful thing. 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
1: Well, you didn't keep it to yourself. 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
1: I would have some regrets about the 24 women who accused you of sexual assault. 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You were forced onto them by ownership.

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1: Like, you're tone deaf. 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
2: This is Dan Patrick.
3: It's hour one on this Tuesday. Dan and the Danettes, Dan Patrick Show. Come on in, stay a while. You can watch the program, Peacock, NBC Sports Now, or you can listen. 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Todd is here, the Minister of Humor. Dylan in the back row, keeping him company. Up front, it's Marvin Pauly. Yours truly, and of course, the backroom folks as well. Phone number 877-3DP-SHOW. 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We'll have a poll question, play of the day, stat of the day, all of that forthcoming. The epicenter of the NFL, Ohio, with Cleveland, and of course the 49ers owner who was arrested for solicitation in Ohio. And that story broke after we were done with our show yesterday. And this is where you go, okay, Commissioner, what kind of statement are you going to make? We've had owners who have and are still doing things that maybe they have to answer for, non-sports crimes. And with Jed York, the Niners owner, went through a divorce. And, of course, he was arrested for soliciting prostitution in a small town in Ohio. Now, he's from the small town Steubenville, and apparently he was at a trailer park, and he was soliciting. I guess he went to, there was some kind of advertisement for this, and then he called up, and then all of a sudden he's visiting a trailer park for $140. And as Todd said, wouldn't it be $149? And
4: I would think.
3: Yeah, it's too soon.
4: Todd. Too ironic that that would be the number?
3: Too soon. Yes, Paul.
5: You got to like a billionaire supporting local business. You got to respect that at some level.
3: Yeah. Then you have the Cleveland Browns situation. And I think Cleveland Browns PR probably got to Deshaun Watson to say, no, this is what you meant to say over the weekend.
6: First off, I want to address the comments from Saturday after the game. I think just, you know, human nature, just myself being very emotional, putting a lot of time these last 2 years to, you know, get back and, you know, spend time in this facility, in the city. You know, I thought I was going to get, you know, a little different response. But, you know, I think, you know, my emotions got the best of me. And I know the frustration this organization have put, you know, a lot of investment in coming, you know, to get me back in 22, and things haven't been going the right direction that we thought it was. You know, a lot of injuries, a lot of time off, and not putting the best football and my foot forward.
3: Okay. Look, I'm going to give you credit. Whether somebody wrote it for you or sat you down and told you to do it, you did it. I'd still like for him to have some kind of contrition for the women that he sexually assaulted. That would help when he said, I wouldn't change anything. So that's wrong. But, you know, this situation says as much about Deshaun Watson as it does Shedeur Sanders. If Shedeur Sanders was ready for this moment, then they wouldn't go with Deshaun Watson. In my opinion, they would look at Shedeur Sanders and say, all right, it's yours. Go ahead. Now, you got this big contract. He came back. He rehabbed. And they're going to give him the starting nod. Now, I was told yesterday, some of the stuff I can't share with you, but I was downloaded on a lot of things going on. Mary Kay Cabot will join us next hour. She'll have more on this as well. But, you know, Shedeur Sanders isn't ready. Like, maturity level-wise, he's not ready for this moment. And I think that's what Cleveland was hoping for, waiting for. And, you know, as I said before this announcement of who was going to be their starter, I was told by somebody with the organization, look, it's Deshaun Watson, but then you had the press conference over the weekend. But this says a lot about Shedeur Sanders. they're going to have Deshaun Watson play two road games. They come back, and I think they play Carolina. And then you're going to find out if that crowd really wants Deshaun Watson as their quarterback. Because you cheer for the uniform. Once the game starts, you cheer for the uniform. You may not like Deshaun Watson, what he did, accused of, settled all of these lawsuits. But he's your quarterback. And yes, you didn't ask for him, but you got him, so you root for the uniform. Not the player in the uniform, and that will be difficult to separate for some Browns fans. But Shedeur Sanders is not ready for this moment. And I think that is being lost in all of this with Deshaun Watson. Yeah, you're paying him a lot. He used to be good. He's coming back from a couple of serious injuries. Doesn't read the room well. What he said on Saturday, he's playing victim. I mean, there's a lot involved here for a team that's not very good. And then how good do you want Deshaun Watson to be? If you're a Browns fan, do you want him to be good? What if he plays above average? What if you get 7 wins this year? Are you going to stay with him? 7 wins might put you in no man's land to get one of those quarterbacks. So there's this dichotomy that, man, I'm rooting for the Browns, but I don't want us to be that good because I'd like to get a good quarterback. Because if I said to Browns fans, you're going to win 3 games this year, are you okay with that? And you might be, because you're going to get a top 3 draft pick. And then maybe you finally get your quarterback. So the range of emotion with Browns fans, I can't fully comprehend of what that's going to be like for that game 3rd week. But, you know, he's going to be in Jacksonville, and then he's going to play against Baker Mayfield in Tampa, and then they come home for Carolina. Is Shedeur Sanders going to be playing in the second half of the game against Carolina? There's a lot going on with the Cleveland Browns. Mary Kay Cabot, Hall of Famer, will join us coming up second hour of the program. Albert Breer, Monday Morning Quarterback, is going to stop by in about 15, 20 minutes from now. Got some things to talk about, including the situation with Daquan Wright playing for 2 NFL teams in the preseason, and he's going back to college. The SEC issued a statement on eligibility. Now, I'm reading the statement, and I thought, okay, just like the Big 12 stepped up when they had the Sorsby situation, and I said, this is on the conference. This isn't on anybody else. It's the conference that has to govern all of these schools. And the Big 12 did the right thing. They said, we're not going to let you play. The SEC needs to do this. They need to decide. And, you know, Greg Sankey, I have great respect for him. But this is where you can't go, well, everybody else is. Hey, if we don't take him, then somebody else is. That wouldn't be the logic that I would have. Because the NCAA has allowed this to happen. That doesn't mean that you go, well, we'll take him. LSU's taken a former Big East player of the year who has been a professional. He gets to come back and play basketball at LSU. But the statement here, after a Monday evening video conference of the presidents and chancellors of the Southeastern Conference, the conference is issuing the following statement. College athletes, not former professional athletes, have been at the heart of the Southeastern Conference. Individuals who choose to leave college athletics, sign professional playing contracts, and compete professionally should not be permitted to return to college competition. Allowing that to occur will blur the line between college and professional sports, create significant competitive equity concerns, and reduce opportunities for high school and current college athletes. College sports are for college athletes. The current confusion around national eligibility standards emphasizes the need to advance the Protect College Sports Act. That doesn't mean anything. That's like saying, speed limit's 55, don't go above that. It's 55-ish. So this doesn't say anything. Wow, you're really going to discourage Lane Kiffin now. I'm sure he's going, you know what, on second thought, that's a pretty stern, strong statement there. There's nothing there. It's like, hey, don't go in the water for 30 minutes after you've eaten. Remember that one? That was a big one. Hey, I remember my mom timed it out. It was like 27 minutes. Or, yeah, she goes, you got to wait till 30. I go, I'm not going to drown, Mom. So the SEC is saying you can't go in the water until, 30 minutes after you've eaten. Nobody's following any of this. Yes, Marvin.
0: So it's not a rule. It's a suggestion.
3: Yeah. Yeah. Yes, Dylan.
7: Lane Kiffin was like, I'll go in 5 minutes after I and pee in the pool.
3: Yes. He's done more than pee in the pool. Yes, Paul.
5: Every child of the 70s, 80s, before and after was told about that 30 minutes thing. I just checked with the Mayo Clinic, and they said when you do go in the water after a big meal, you can cramp up within 30 to 60 minutes, but it's not dangerous, and it's unlikely it would cause you to drown or have other issues.
3: Mm.
5: Unlikely.
3: And then you have the LSU situation here with Lane Kiffin, where Ole Miss and their head coach Pete Golding talked about the FBI sweeping for bugs after Lane Kiffin left for LSU. So they were looking for maybe listening devices here. You know, look, Big Ten can win national championships. The Big Ten does not compete with the SEC. The SEC is WWE. There are always storylines there. Always. That's why I think that they should do the Real Housewives of the SEC. Even the not so real, even the mistresses of, you know, whatever you want to call it. Wait, what?
5: Yes.
3: Okay. So Pete Golding didn't necessarily call the FBI, but alluded to having a player on the team whose dad works for the FBI. Okay. Let's put this in context here. Do you have the coach, Marvin? Okay. Is this Pete Golding, the Ole Miss head coach who took over for Lane Kiffin?
8: Any bowl game playoff system, obviously you're going to up security. I'm not sure that there was a hiring process of here we go with the FBI. I do think we probably have a current player whose dad just so happens to work for the FBI that lives in town that from that standpoint, there was no measure to go, oh my gosh, here come in from that standpoint. But no, obviously anytime you get in that playoff system and you had guys from this building go to other places, you want to make sure it's secure for your players. Nothing from our standpoint, but the video access and everything else and all those things that you're doing regardless where you're at. No, there was no hiring process of, hey, let's get the FBI in here. Holy cow. Let's start looking around. It wasn't anything like that.
3: This is so SEC. Oh, my goodness. Okay, let's keep this in mind. The current head coach at Ole Miss is living in a house that Lane Kiffin owned. Okay? So if you're going to check, what is it that they could find out that they didn't already know? Unless now you're finding out what they really think of Lane Kiffin or some of the players. I would start with Lane Kiffin's home and sweep that, other than the offices there. So the current head coach is living in Lane Kiffin's house. And yes, Dylan.
7: Make sure if you're going to talk business, turn the washing machine on first so they can't hear you.
3: That damn Alexa is always listening. Yeah. Yes, Paul.
5: Yeah, so we should have interviewed the Alexa in Lane Kiffin's old house.
3: Yeah. Alexa? What do you think of Lane Kiffin? But I would think if the head coach is comfortable enough to live in the home of the former head coach, maybe this isn't really a story there. But now this happened, I believe the Colts did this to the Patriots when they went and played in New England, that they wanted to make sure there were no listening devices. When Peyton Manning and the Colts went to New England, I think I have that story correct there. Don't want to accuse the Patriots of doing anything nefarious. But, all right, poll question today. What are we thinking about first hour, Dylan?
7: Well, this was actually from the mind of Todd. Would you like the NCAA or whatever body is governing college sports, which is TBD, to be more lenient or more strict?
3: Well, I think they need to tighten things up a little bit here because, okay, this is a one-time only. That just because the players win a lawsuit that they're going to sue, that doesn't mean you have to take them back. So it's not like, hey, you better take them back or they're going to sue you for not taking a player, you know, who wants to go back to college. There's a loophole here and the players took advantage of it. Now, not a lot of players, but they've taken advantage of this fifth year opportunity, just like the COVID year or years where you felt like you got 6 years. So this is this year And then now after this, then you tighten it up. They tend to react. They don't act. They tend to react. And that's part of the problem here. It's like NIL, I liken to festival seating. If you've ever gone to a concert and you get in the venue and then just everybody races to the stage, general admission, what could go wrong? That's NIL. And nobody thought, you know, everybody's going to have, you know, an usher show them to their seat. That's not the case. And then they go, you could have prevented NIL, transfer portal, all of this 15 years ago, 10 years ago. But the NCAA is like, nope, nope. They are student athletes. They get a free education and that's it. And I kept thinking, something's coming. There's too much money. And, you know, the system that they built back in the 70s just, you know, was out of date, antiquated. And that's why we're here with all of these different stories, loopholes, guys who played in the G League, played in Europe. College basketball teams have grown men. Illinois had grown men. Yeah. Michigan had some of these players, 24, 25 years of age. I mean, this is the future here, right in front of us. So, yes, would I like it to be just a little stricter? Like, how about a lifeguard on duty for everybody in the deep end of the pool? Yes, Dylan.
7: I mean, we talked about it yesterday, but it does seem like a simple fix, at least for this particular instance, is you just leave that COVID year rule, that extra year of eligibility, as like that is the new rule. But the moment you leave, like, you're foregoing that, and then that's it. So you get the extra year, you can do with it what you want. You want to play college or you want to go pro, but you don't get to flip-flop.
3: Yeah, when you leave, you left. That's it. You're done. You're putting on a professional uniform. Two different professional uniforms. So Lane Kiffin wants to bring back one of his players he had at Ole Miss. Okay. I get it. I mean, I don't like it, but who created this? Not Lane Kiffin. Not Will Wade. All right. Do you have the Patriot story?
5: Yeah, that one you referenced. This is from a Peter King column in 2010 that the Peyton Manning and former OC Tom Moore of the Colts used to leave the locker room when they played at Gillette Stadium because they were nervous about listening devices. No direct accusations, but enough to make you nervous.
3: All righty. Albert Breer is going to join us. A few things. Talk to the Monday morning quarterback on Tuesday. Take a break. Phone calls. We'll settle on a poll question. Just getting started. Back after this. Big day here in the Man Cave because the folks from FlexSteel are coming in. 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
10: We'll get to your phone calls coming up. Check in with the Cleveland Browns next hour. Hall of Famer Mary Kay Cabot will join us. I reached out to DraftKings and I said, after Deshaun Watson was named as the starting quarterback,

0: half wins. Where do you stand?
1: I kind of like that. Like the Browns thing would be to have like wind up with like the seventh or eighth pick, right? Yeah. Like just out of range to do what I think most of their fans want them to do now, which is get a quarterback next year. I actually think that they've done a lot of good logical things over the last 2 years, Dan. Like I think part of the cost of the Deshaun Watson trade is that, it stripped him of first round picks, of course, in 22, 23, and 24. And as a result, their core got old, you know, like the core that was the Myles Garrett group, you know, guys like, and Denzel Ward's still there, but pretty much everybody else, Wyatt Teller, Joel Bitonio, Jack Conklin, you know, all of these guys are gone now. Nick Chubb, Amari Cooper, that as that group aged out, they weren't able to put young talent in its place. And so, like, I think last year, the Travis Hunter trade, they were able to put together a good, deep draft class. And there are good signs. They've done it again this year with Casey Concepcion and Spencer Fano and Denzel Boston. And so, you know, you start to see like the makings of a good young core there with guys coming back off their rookie year, like Carson Schwessinger and Mason Graham. And so there is reason for hope there. And there is reason to believe that they're going to be competitive in 2026. Of course, you know, what might be best for them is to play a lot of games close and lose all of them, you know, so they get the quarterback next year. But I don't think they're in a horrible position going forward. I do think they're set up in a way where, you know, it could be a pretty decent situation for a young quarterback coming in next year.
0: Who do you think made the decision to start Deshaun Watson?
1: I think it was Todd Monken. You know, I think, you know, if we're going to look at this from just a sober point of view, you know, I Todd Monken has this shot to be a head coach for the first time. He's older than most first-time head coaches. This will probably be his only shot at it. And, you know, I think it behooves him to put the most competitive team out there he possibly can. And I think what you see in the preseason is a lot different than what you're going to see in the regular season. And Monken's offense does put, you know, quite a bit on the quarterback. And just talking to people there, you know, Deshaun Watson started to feel like himself because there are some similarities in what Monken is doing to what Bill O'Brien did with Deshaun over Deshaun's first 4 years in the NFL. So there was a lot of positive momentum and a lot of, you know, hope. Not that Deshaun could be the player that he was in 2018 or 2019 or 2020 again, but that he was really going to be able to come back and play at a competent level and at least give them average quarterback play this year before everything that went down on Saturday. So I think, you know, we all got to see with our own eyes the booing, then Deshaun's play, then the press conference, and it looks like a complete train wreck when I think, you know, really most of the spring and summer has been relatively positive to Deshaun Watson. And I will say this too. I've talked to guys from the teams that are coaching against the Browns, right? So the Bills coaches that coached against him in that practice, the Bears coaches that coached against him the week before. And I mean, pretty much everybody I talked to thought that like Watson was very clearly the best answer for the Browns for right now.
0: We'll talk to Mary Kay Cabot, who covers the Browns. She'll join us coming up next hour. The NFL with owners and punishment. Here we are again.
1: Yeah.
0: Jed York. And yep. I know they're supposed to be held to a higher standard, which they should be, but I don't know what kind of punishment the commissioner can hand out that where the players say, okay, you know, because the players are watching this too. You know, players do something stupid. You know, it's, we talk about it, you're suspended or you lose money. Here's an owner who is arrested for, you know, solicitation. So what does Roger Goodell do?
1: So like Roger Goodell's standard since he became the commissioner, you know, there's that cliche now, protect the shield, right? And what protect the shield means is that you're protecting the image of the league and how people view the NFL. And so I think players have run into that where they did something that brought embarrassment onto the league and they had

0: to pay a price for it, right? And whatever it was, it put the league in a negative light, and the league gave, and the league has gotten, has been able to get discretion to determine what that is and how they punish in those situations. And you know, I actually think for the most part, it is a good thing. It is holding people to a higher standard. It is acknowledging that these are forward-facing jobs, right? Like that there is a public element to these jobs where what you do reflects on everybody else, you know? And I think it sucks when a player does something wrong and it reflects on most of the other players, because I think, I mean, in my experience, 95%, probably a higher percentage of these guys are really good people, you know, who want to do right. And it sucks when something happens that reflects poorly on all of them. And so I would tell you that owners should be held to that standard too, because what happened yesterday did not bring positive, did not put the league in a positive light. Now, like, let's look at precedents, right? What happened to Jim Irsay?
1: What, six Jim games? Irsay. Yeah.
0: Right, six games. Yeah. Okay, so, like, that seems like a relatively cut and dry precedent. Like, they have punished an owner before. But then what happened to Robert Kraft?
1: Nothing.
0: Right. So, like, how do you determine this? And that's the question, because it would seem like what Jed York did is probably more analogous to Kraft than Irsay. Is that fair? Would you say?
1: Yes.
0: So, like, if there's a precedent out there, and now, and this is where I think they get, like, they're all kind of, like, you know, tangled up in their own history. And if there's a perception out there, and there has been a perception in the past that Goodell has been in the bag for Kraft, which, you know, I think affected things with Deflategate and with, you know, anything post Spygate, like with all the things that have happened post Spygate, you know, so if Goodell is concerned that, like, he's going to be seen as having been in the bag for Kraft and he didn't do anything to Kraft, then can he do anything to York? You know, that's the thing, is these things have become so arbitrary and they're so tangled up in their own history with it. And I'm not saying these things to pick on anybody, but the history is the history, you know? And so I think you have to look in these cases, okay, like, okay, let's look at the offense. Let's look at what Jed York did. What is it most analogous to? And then if Roger Goodell didn't do anything in a prior case that was analogous to this one, can he do anything in this case? I think that's where the questions come up. And I think, like, where I think it's easy for any of us to say, yeah, like, Jed York should pay a price for this because a player would pay a price for this. You know, you start to look at precedents and the league's own history with it. And I think that's where things get tangled up.
1: Albert Breer, the Monday Morning Quarterback, senior NFL reporter. This situation that we have with college football players leaving college to go to the NFL.
0: Yep.
1: And then coming back because they've sued to have another year of eligibility. Is there anything the NFL can do in this situation?
0: So, like, let's start with what this is. Cause I, you know what, honestly, like, I was, when this started going down the last couple of days, I'm like, holy crap, does this mean that, like, now anybody who gets cut from a team is going to be deciding between, like, the Jaguars and the Panthers practice squads or, like, UCLA. You know what I mean? Like, and, like, what I found out, I talked to some people I know at the college level that said, no, it's not exactly that, because the guys who are going back now have these temporary restraining orders. Now, like, I think the bigger question is, does it open a can of worms? And we've seen it in college basketball now where that could wind up being the case down the line. I don't think it's going to be the case right now for guys who don't have the temporary restraining orders, but I think down the line, you'd be concerned with that. I'll say this. I think the NFL should be doing everything it can to protect college football in every way it can.
1: Yeah.
0: And the reason why is college football is a golden goose for the NFL. And I think people who don't acknowledge that are blind, because it is a free developmental system. It is another massive platform for the sport, where I think you could argue it's the second most popular spectator sport in America behind the NFL. What does that do for the NFL? Well, it produces ready-made stars. And the NFL, the second biggest event the NFL itself, the league office, puts on is the draft after the Super Bowl. Why is the draft such a big deal, Dan?
1: Because we're familiar with those players.
0: Right. And look, just look at the NBA draft and tell me like that the NBA draft is as popular as it was 25 years ago. College basketball isn't as popular, and that's why the NBA draft isn't as popular. So it helps to generate a massive event for the NFL and the NFL draft. It develops the players for them. It's so great for the NFL. And, you know, I think Brian Rolapp, who, you know, left the NFL a year or two ago, I can't remember the exact timing, but a year or two ago to go run the PGA, he was somebody that through the networks was working on this, you know, and thought it was important that the NFL be involved in helping to get college football through everything that it's going through right now. And I don't know who's doing that right now. I think there are a lot of people at the league office who, I mean, quite frankly, I'm from the Northeast, so I feel I can say this, live in their own bubble in New York and don't understand the enormity of what college football does for the NFL and need to get their head out of their you-know-whats. And I think that it really behooves the NFL to help college football through this. And I don't know exactly what they can do, but I know it's more than they're doing right now. And so, you know, I think it's, like, honestly, for the good of the sport, for the good of the NFL, you know, I think the NFL should be getting involved in trying to make sure that the college football remains healthy. And this is a big part of it, what's going on right now, you know. And so what can they do to keep college football healthy? Well, you know, in this case, I think that they can start to put in some rules and regulations of their own that control these things.
1: We had Daniel Jeremiah, NFL Network analyst, on yesterday, and we talked about Aaron Donald. And the way he made it sound, he still thinks Aaron Donald's going to come back, but he said, I can't imagine him playing in Australia in that season opener. That maybe he goes as a spectator, fan, whatever, but that he doesn't play. So I don't know the time frame for him, but I could understand that. I'm not going to have him make his debut, you know, around the world. I'm going to wait and let him make his debut at home. Your thoughts?
0: Yeah, I've always thought like the management piece of this was really interesting. You know, my understanding, like, he's continuing to see clarity on it. And I think, you know, for him, that means, can I be myself? And I think I've said this to you before, Dan, but the bar for Aaron Donald to be Aaron Donald is like higher than it would be for just about any defensive tackle in NFL history. And he's tested that and he's worked on that at the team's practice facility. And, you know, I do think that he's going to wind up coming back. I think like the question that everybody is asking themselves there is like, okay, like, what's our goal with what we want to do with them? And collectively, and Aaron's involved in this, like, how do we get there, right? And he and Sean McVay are very close, and they've already worked through what the plan would be to get him back out there. And they've used the years that he held out in 17 and 18 as templates for how you would ramp him up. And then, you know, I think the question becomes, at 35 years old and coming off of 2 years off, how do you prepare him for the rigors of the season, and how much of the season do you want him to play? Are you looking to have him for 17 games full go? Are you looking to have him, you know, like maybe like take it a little easier in September and October in hopes that you get him at full speed in January and February? Now, my guess right now, I think this is sort of the framework of what they've discussed, is like 30 to 40 snaps a game with the depth that the Rams have at defensive tackle. But like things like the Australia trip play into that, you know, and I don't think they're going to leave much to chance here. Like my expectation is if and when he does come back, it's going to be pretty detailed. You know, it's just as far as how they handle every little bit of it. And a trip, whatever it is, 16 hours away would certainly be a big part of that.
1: When do you make your Super Bowl pick?
0: Oh, geez, Mike, my editors have been, you know how I love making predictions, right, Dan? There's like a ton of upside in those for me. I think they're due like next week or something like that. I have an idea in my head. I don't think it's going to be crazy. Like, you want me to like just say what I'm thinking right now?
1: Sure.
0: Rams, Broncos, maybe.
1: Okay.
0: Yeah. I mean, like, I think those are, those two teams, and there are other teams I've been impressed with. I just think, you know, Stafford was playing at such a high level at the end of the year last year. And when I got around him during camp, I think he's in such a good place. And you just look at the makeup of that roster and how close they were. And now they add not only Myles Garrett, but Trent McDuffie and Jalen Watson on defense. And then the Broncos, to me, they're not overwhelming in any one area. Although I think Jalen Waddle is going to make them a lot better on offense. But they're just solid and deep everywhere. You know, I mean, if you want to talk superstars, I'd say Patrick Sertan's probably the only true superstar they have. But they're just so good across the board, you know? And I think they're built in a way that's going to withstand the rigors of the season. And they're incredibly well coached, you know, with Sean Payton and Davis Webb and Vance Joseph. And so I think those would be the two teams I'd lean to now. But yeah, I can't wait to actually sit down and have to do it and put it on paper, because, like I said, there's a ton of upside in that for me every year.
1: Great to talk to you. Thanks for spending time.
0: All right. Thanks, Dan.
1: That's Albert Breer, Monday Morning Quarterback. Take a break. Play of the Day is up next.

0: Let me get personal here. Have you ever wiped with a piece of dry single-ply toilet paper and wondered, is this as good as it gets? Well, it's not. It gets a lot better than that. Right, Todd? Wouldn't you say that Dude Wipes gets a whole lot better?
1: Much better.
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3: The 3-1. 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Crushed. Right field. Has he done it again? It is gone! Cal Raleigh. His first three-homer game of his career. He crushes a solo blast. It's 9-2 Mariners.
4: 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A couple of phone calls in here. By the way, SEC released a statement last night talking about players who leave college, go to the NFL, and then come back. They are suing for another year. Temporary injunction is what they're getting. You can expect a statement from the Big Ten. That'll be today on the eligibility issue. And I think it will be a little more sternly worded than what the SEC put out last night. Chris in Syracuse. Hi, Chris. What do you have for me?
5: Hey, thanks, Dan. Yeah, I got a couple things to throw at you. You know, Albert Breer was talking about keeping the health a concern of the NCAA football and pro football. And, you know, fantasy leagues are really heating up this time of year and betting in general. You know, betting has always existed in sports, especially football. But when your wager is the main attraction over the competition and fans care more about their bet than their team, it just doesn't seem healthy for the sport. And Dan, typical Browns, how management does things. Have Deshaun Watson do his apology first, then on Wednesday or Thursday announce that he's your starter. Be a little more palatable for fans.
4: Thank you, Chris. Well, I don't know if PR got to him before he went into that press conference on Saturday, because that's what I would have done. He hasn't spoken in a long time. I don't know what he's going to say. PR department, that's your job. Deshaun, come in. Let us know what you're going to say, because we're going to have to react to this. Whatever you say is going to be news. Then you can have him download and say, you know what? I was really hurt, bothered by, disappointed, angry. The fans booed me. You know, that's personal. That's not my play. That's when you tamp it down. You go, no. Don't play a victim here. Hey, I hope to turn those boos into cheers. Hey, I'm going to get better. I'm making progress. We're a good team. I really believe that. And I can't wait to find out if I'm going to be the starting quarterback, because I'm ready. Like, that's just something like that. But he didn't. And that's why we have this fallout. Now, he did walk it back, because I'm sure somebody said, you better get in front of a microphone. If you're the starting quarterback, you get interviewed on Tuesday and then after every game. Mandatory. You got to get your act together, because people are waiting for you to trip up. And that's the minimum. I don't know if Cleveland has any nationally televised games and somebody would be coming in from Fox or the Mothership or NBC and sitting down with you. They're waiting to get you to say something. JR in Illinois. Hi, JR. What do you have for me today?
6: Good morning, Dan. A shrinking 6'3", but hard 188. Our daughter is playing college volleyball, and we dropped her off to start her freshman year a couple weeks ago. It was an emotional day, and it got me wondering, what's more difficult, college drop-off and goodbye, and in my situation, literally having to walk away, close the door when she was still crying, that was really rough, or a wedding speech for her someday?
4: Oh, I would say the wedding speech, because your entire life is right in front of you. Relatives, maybe your parents, her grandparents, you know, his parents, grandparents, everything is right there. Friends and family. When you drop off at college, it's you, your wife, and maybe siblings that are there. for her. But my wife gave me great advice. She said, be confident when we drop off the girls. That way you've told them, we trust you. You're ready for this. Instead of being emotional, I was like, oh my God. Okay. And then you fight it back. And then all of a sudden I realized she's going to cry, but I'm not going to. Because I said, hey, you're ready for this. We trust you. But the wedding, whoo. We'll check in with the Cleveland Browns, Mary Kay Cabot. She's had a lot to talk about here recently. She'll join us coming up. 1 hour in the books. Two more to go on this Tuesday after this.
0: Most people think child abuse is a bad parent problem.
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2: And I think the whole world knows it has nothing to do about the performance. It's a little bit personal than that. So it's a disrespectful thing. 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
1: Well, you didn't keep it to yourself. 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
1: I would have some regrets about the 24 women who accused you of sexual assault. 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

0: quarterback.
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1: Like, you're tone deaf. Don't you understand what happened? Don't play victim here.
2: This is Dan Patrick.
1: Hour two on this Tuesday, the Big Ten has spoken. We were given a heads up. The Big Ten was going to pass a rule that prohibits players to return to college football from the NFL. That's coming out today. Expected to pass a rule that doesn't allow players to return from the NFL and play for a Big Ten school. ESPN's Pete Thamel, the first to report this. So this comes on the heels of lawsuits allowing players waived from training camp rosters to utilize a fifth year of college eligibility in 2026. Also being told the ACC and SEC are considering similar rules. The Big Ten meets later on this afternoon. Welcome to the program, already in progress. You know, if I'm going to give a grade to who had a more interesting, not better, more interesting offseason, college football or the NFL, I'm going college football. We've had some interesting stuff there. Now, the NFL trying to make a comeback with the Niners owner, Deshaun Watson, and the Cleveland Browns. Yeah. The NFL is undefeated when it comes to headlines. But college football is doing a pretty good job. Gang's all here. Got Fritzy and Dylan in the back row. Marv and Pauly up front. Yours truly in the back room, guys, as well. Our stat of the day is always brought to you by Panini America, the official trading cards of the program. This Saturday, the Premier League goes to North London. The Spurs make their home debut against Newcastle. It's a new season, plenty to prove when they kick off at 12:30 Eastern on NBC and Peacock, led by the lovely and talented Rebecca Lowe, who made it into an episode of Ted Lasso. So she's hosted the World Cup and in an episode of Ted Lasso. Good things happen to good people. Maybe she's peaked, though. I don't know what happens after this. But welcome in, 877-3DP Show. Operator Tyler sitting by. He'll take your phone calls. Poll question from hour one, Dylan. And what are we going to go with in hour two?
3: Would you like the NCAA or whatever bodies governing college sports to be more lenient or more strict? Unsurprisingly, 92% say more strict. And I'm going to guess 6 years ago, that would have been a complete 180.
1: Yeah, probably so. Yeah, Paul.
4: This is a fantastic poll question by us, because this is what the SEC and the Big Ten and maybe even the U.S. government is trying to take advantage of. The public sentiment of the wildness of college football and basketball, that maybe we can tighten it up more than a little bit.
1: The Big Ten, according to Pete Thamel, says that anyone who was declared for the NFL draft and did not withdraw, appeared on an NFL roster or signed a contract with a pro league, cannot be on a Big Ten roster. Well, none of these players going back to college, I believe, are going back to Big Ten schools. So it's easy for them to go, we're not going to allow this. Okay. These players are going back to the SEC. And look, I give the Big Ten credit. This is a great PR move. You guys can get involved in the story. And, you know, you can kind of treetop this a little bit to say, look at what we're doing. We're not going to let this happen on our watch. The SEC is probably like, I don't care. I mean, Lane Kiffin taking advantage of a situation. He's not breaking any rules. He's bringing in a couple of players that he knows. Okay. I don't think they can stop him. Can they? I'm just curious about, you know, education. I know I'm the get off my lawn guy. I thought college was about that, but look, maybe it's not anymore. Maybe it's just a free for all. Hey, we're going to pay you. Do you want to work part-time at a driving range and you're going to get your NIL money while you play football? Yeah. Okay. Come on in. And how big can these rosters be? Isn't there a finite amount of players you can have in your roster? Does somebody get kicked to the curb? Yeah, is that right, Paulie?
4: That's absolutely correct. I think Dan Lanning of Oregon talked about that. There's a finite amount of spots, active spots on a college roster, especially in late August. So if you add someone and he's active, that deactivates a formerly active player.
1: I think, now maybe I could get Big Day Ray to look at this, that LSU has 112 players on their roster. I'm going to guess that that might be over the limit. I'm going to guess. I thought it used to be like you could have 90. Maybe that was 90 scholarship players. But we'll see if there's anything else that we can add to this. But the Big Ten is set to pass a rule that doesn't allow players to return to from the NFL to a Big Ten school. Yes, Paul.
4: The current D1 roster limit is 105 players.
1: Oh, okay.
4: Well, but if anyone could get 120 out of 105, it's Lane Kiffin.
1: Yeah.
4: The combined 120 player limit was the old days, but it was 120 players, 85 scholarships. So the rest were walkouts.
1: Okay. Yes, Dylan.
3: Well, and then now that we're in the era of just lawsuits flying around everywhere, college football, like the kid who gets bounced, who's on the roster for an incoming former NFL player, I imagine they'll be filing some sort of lawsuit against the school too.
1: College football is ready. I got the betting lines here for the games coming up this weekend, entertainment purposes only. I got North Carolina getting 7.5 against TCU. San Jose State getting 38.5 against USC. Where's my favorite game? Oh, Jacksonville State getting 7 against North Dakota State. I like that. And I like Hawaii getting 4 against Stanford. Memphis has always got an NFL running back on their roster. They're getting 5.5 against UNLV. So just some of the games. I mentioned in the first hour, the Cleveland Browns over-under is still 5.5 wins. To win the Super Bowl, it's plus 20,000. To win the AFC, plus 8,600. To win the division, only plus 2,100 for your Cleveland Browns. More on the Browns situation coming up with Mary Kay Cabot, who covers the team. Yes, Paul.
4: I have a betting question for Dylan, and I'm assuming you can do this. Can you parlay a national title, college football, in the NFL?
3: Yeah, you can. Absolutely. Any different sport, you can. There's guys who hit those all the time where it's like 4 championship.
4: Because last year, Indiana football and the Seattle Seahawks, I'm assuming nobody would have bet that. And the odds would have been.
1: Yeah.
4: So, but someone.
1: Yeah.
4: Someone usually takes a wild card with those and puts $20 on it.
1: I don't think anybody would have put any money on Indiana. But you know what, Dylan? See if there's any information of what the odds would have been if you took Seattle. And Seattle, to me, was the most consistent team last year. I don't think we wanted to recognize them as maybe the best team, but it felt like week in and week out, you knew what you were getting with Seattle. And maybe Denver is that team this year that we just had Albert Breer, the Monday morning quarterback, and he said, you know, I'm leaning now towards Denver to play the Rams in the Super Bowl. Denver is solid across the board. That's what, you know, Seattle was. You have a quarterback that you're not quite sure of how high that ceiling is with Sam Darnold. He showed you he can win a Super Bowl. Now, Bo Nix coming back from the injury, maybe he's ready for a moment like this. Drake May got him to a Super Bowl. I don't know how healthy he was when he got there, but, you know, the maturation process is always interesting, certainly at that position, quarterbacks. Hour 2 poll question, Dylan.
3: Well, Dan, this was actually from Paulie, a little bit of snark from the first hour. Who had the worst day yesterday, Deshaun Watson, Jed York, or the field? And now I think that's kind of odd to picture getting named the starting quarterback of an NFL team and having a bad day, but he did.
1: I don't think he had a bad day yesterday. I think he had a bad day Saturday. Like, he did walk it back yesterday, and he does get to start, so he does get to prove if he can still play in the NFL. He has a chance for a little bit of redemption here that maybe he can play. But I do think it's smart that the Browns are going to send him on the road for those first two games and not put Deshaun Watson in that situation, or Shedeur Sanders in that situation. Put Deshaun Watson in the situation. Let him play against Jacksonville and Tampa and come back home against Carolina. And then let's see. But I do love the Browns against Baker Mayfield in week 2 while you're still trying to figure out your quarterbacking situation. Yes, Marvin.
0: Baker Mayfield's going to throw for 800 yards and 8 touchdowns. He is Mr. Chip on shoulder.
1: I'll take the under on that.
0: Suit yourself.
1: Okay. Yes, Paulie.
4: But another great thing about the NFL compared to college football, the NFL builds schedules for chances like that.
1: Yeah. Yes, Dylan.
3: We got the payout for a Seahawks Indiana parlay.
1: Okay. What were the odds, though?
3: The odds, I have to check on the odds. I have the payout for a $100 parlay on those two.
1: Okay.
3: So I could probably do the math, but, you know, that's not my forte. A $100 preseason ticket with those two parlayed would have won you $616 grand.
1: Dang. Well, what would Indiana have been preseason?
3: They're around plus 10,000, so around 100 to 1. And Seattle was plus 6,000.
1: I still think that that's one of the greatest sports stories in history. And it's really not close when you talk about what the Knicks did, and they got the team of the year for the ESPYs. What Indiana did, like understanding the full magnitude of that, they have the most losses in the history of college football. They win the Big Ten. They go undefeated and win the national championship. I know the New York, you know, the ESPYs are held there. I understand all of that in it. You know, it's the ESPYs, and they're going to play to, that's the biggest story, and you get all the players there. I understand it's a TV show. But I think people get confused or lost in, oh man, the Knicks, team of the year. No, they were not. It's the Indiana Hoosiers by a mile. The Knicks went to the Eastern Conference Finals the year before, if I'm not mistaken. Is that right, Marvin?
0: Correct.
1: Indiana didn't go to the national title game. Or the Final Four, they were in the playoffs, but Indiana still winning a national champ and going undefeated.
4: Undefeated.
1: That's what's amazing. Yeah, Paul.
4: They had the Heisman winner. They went 16-0. When Kurt Cignetti took over, they went 11-2 and 16-0. In the 130 years before that, they won 10 games. None times.
1: Cody in Texas. Hi, Cody. What do you have for me?
5: Hey, Dan, glad to have you guys back. Wanted to talk about what's going on in college football. You know, everyone talks about the Big Ten being the SEC's, you know, number one, you know, threat, opponent. Looks like it's judges. You know, all you hear about in college football now is just judges. Judges are the number one ranked team in the country.
1: Well, I think the SEC is, maybe they met their match with all of these attorneys and temporary injunctions and... We're going to sue, like Trinidad Chambliss. Is this his sixth year in college football at Ole Miss? And I kept thinking, this guy's a really talented quarterback. He'd rather stay at Ole Miss and probably make more money than go to the NFL early. Yes, Marvin.
0: It's Dr. Trinidad.
1: Yes, Dylan.
3: Well, we were having the very real discussion yesterday. Who would you rather play for, the Cardinals, the Jets, the Browns, or LSU?
1: I might go LSU.
3: I think I would, too.
1: If you've been to Baton Rouge, certainly for a Saturday night game. Mm-hmm. Mike in Ohio. Hi, Mike. What do you have for me today? Mike is gone. Whoa. Steve in Indiana is back. Hi, Steve.
6: Yes, hi, Dan. Thanks for letting me talk. 6-1-180. Dan, I need to make the universe aware of the 7 most dangerous and most often spoken words in the NFL. Those are, the Cleveland Browns are on the clock.
1: Thank you, Steve. Bob in Ohio. Hi, Bob. What do you have for me today?
7: Shout out to the last caller. Nothing more true than that. I don't know if we've had more talk about Northeast Ohio. I think we own the weekend. I think Cleveland, we really want to see Shadur play. I understand. I think this was an ownership call with Watson getting the nod. But one thing I wanted to add about your DraftKings earlier, I've been watching the over-unders and waiting to jump on the under at 5.5. It moved from 115 to plus 105. Thanks, Dan.
1: All right. Well, thank you, Bob. Dylan understands all of that.
3: Yeah, he said it was plus 115 to plus 105.
1: Yeah.
3: Interesting. And a little action coming in on the under. Maybe we're moving the line here, Dan.
1: Gambling podcast tomorrow after the show. Dan Patrick takes a gamble. I like that Shea and Irving, when he saw that the Niners owner got arrested, he said, oh, man, this guy's one of us. And I go, no, he's one of you, maybe, but not one of us. I love that, you know, Shea and Irving is saying that he can relate to the Niners owner. Wait for more conversation like that on the Dan Patrick Takes a Gamble podcast. By the way, Todd talks today. The Todd cast is later today at danpatrick.com.
0: That is correct.
1: Todd talks.
3: Yeah, we've had a whole week off for Todd to compile his thoughts and feelings, so it should be interesting, to say the least.
1: 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Thank you for downloading the app. We'll take a break. Mary Kay Cabot, she's always got a lot to say about the Cleveland Browns. She probably has a whole lot to say about the Cleveland Browns after all this news. She'll join us coming up next. We're back after this. Football's back. Something big is coming. 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

0: starting to get word that all of these major college conferences are going to implement rules that will prohibit teams, schools, from taking players who have gone to the NFL and then want to come back. Everybody is scrambling right now. Now, I don't know why these conferences, football conferences, didn't take a clue from college basketball, because college basketball has allowed this. You got players who are professional playing in Europe, and you're playing for Illinois or Michigan, and you know, this is the new wave of college basketball with the NFL. They're probably now, is the SEC willing to fight LSU? Because that's really what this comes down to. Or is LSU grandfathered in that they can take a couple players who were professionals to come back to college football? By the way, in the preseason last year, Seattle was plus 6,000 to win the Super Bowl. To put that into perspective, this year, the two teams that are plus 6,000 to win the Super Bowl are the Commanders and the Colts. Mary Kay Cabot, Hall of Famer, Browns beat writer for Cleveland.com and the Plain Dealer. Oh, I thought about you. I thought about you as soon as the Cleveland Brown, well, the press conference with Deshaun Watson, and then they name him as the starter. So how's morale there in Cleveland?
1: Well, it's not very good right now among the fan base. It's not. I was outside yesterday taping a podcast, and fans were driving by Cross Country Mortgage campus yelling things out the window. There are people that have put posters up on the Jim Brown sign. There are radio talk show hosts just kind of going crazy right now. So it's really not great in terms of the morale over this decision. But I do think it's time for cooler heads to prevail a little bit and let this thing play out and see how it's going to go.
0: Who made the decision to make Deshaun Watson the starter?
1: It was 100% Todd Monken's decision, and it was a football decision. And this is what a lot of people don't really understand. When I say football decision, all Todd Monken cares about is going down to Jacksonville and trying to win that football game. They're going to have to worry about silent counts. They're going to have

0: difficult recovery for him to come back from these two Achilles surgeries. And I think the thing to remember with Deshaun is he's so well liked in the building by his teammates, by his coaches, by the ownership. I mean, Jimmy and Dee Haslam went to his wedding last summer. And, you know, this is not someone who is not well loved in the building. In fact, I think he probably will be made a team captain. So I think that he felt like all the goodwill chips that he had built up in terms of mentoring Shedeur Sanders last year, mentoring Dylan Gabriel last year, working so hard on his rehab, trying to come here and be the good soldier since he tore this Achilles in 2024. I think he thought that was going to spill over to the fan base, and that when he went into that stadium, that they would understand the work that he's done to get back to this point and receive him well. And that didn't happen.
1: But I don't know if this says so much about Deshaun Watson as it does Shedeur Sanders not ready. And I think that would be a big concern for me if you're, I know we're trying to shoehorn Shedeur Sanders into that starting job because you get clicks with that. But I don't know what it says about his development here that he couldn't beat out Deshaun Watson. Your thoughts on that?
0: Well, the thing to remember here is the fact that Shedeur Sanders is not building on the offense that he learned last year under Kevin Stefanski. He's now in the Todd Monken offense. It's a whole new playbook. It's a whole new terminology. And it's also an offense that requires a lot of quarterback control. And you have to be on point at the line of scrimmage. You've got to be the point guard. You've got to be sliding the protections, managing the motions, making the checks and the calls and the IDs. And as I mentioned, you're going to have some rookie receivers that aren't going to know necessarily where they need to be on every single play. And it's going to be coming at you fast. What we've seen so far in preseason doesn't inform how fast it's going to be when the Jaguars are coming at him, when the Bucks are coming at him. So I do think that Todd Monken looked at the whole thing and said he needs a little more time. He needs a little bit more seasoning. Yeah. I mean, he needs to be able to get in and out of the huddle quicker. So I do think it was about Shedeur Sanders not being quite ready yet. He's coming up the learning curve very, very quickly. He's way better than last year. But once again, it's all new.
1: So nationally, the media roughed up Deshaun Watson and the Cleveland Browns. Locally, what's the temperature of talk show host, the media there in Cleveland as, you know, Deshaun Watson, what he had to say at the press conference and even the announcement for him being the starter?
0: Still lots of vitriol on local sports talk radio, definitely. I've seen it more on talk radio than I have actually in anybody really writing columns about it. Now, there are some negative columns about this decision. But once again, if you're in the weeds, if you're boots on the ground, you really understand what's going on here. Not only do they feel like Shedeur needs a little bit more time, but Todd Monken is looking at a dual threat quarterback in Deshaun Watson and someone who has run the sort of quarterback control system that he likes to run. He did that in Houston under Bill O'Brien. So it really has a lot of football nuance to it, but people don't want to see that right now. Number one, because Deshaun is the villain. He's been the villain here for a long time. And number two, Shedeur is the golden boy, wrist up. Everybody loves him. And so it's sort of a double whammy for Deshaun. Not only is he going out there and trying to win back a fan base that doesn't like him, but he's also got this other guy, Shedeur Sanders, that is a phenomenon and that everybody loves. So it's a very, very difficult situation and a difficult dynamic right now. And it's going to be very interesting to see how this plays out.
1: Mary Kay Cabot, Hall of Famer, Browns beat writer for Cleveland.com and the Plain Dealer. What if Watson plays well?
0: Well, if Watson plays well, and that's what he needs to do, then I think he does build up some goodwill chips. And then he gets to come back here on September 27th when they face the Panthers and maybe dissipate some of those boos. There still will be some. But if he goes down to Jacksonville and goes down to Tampa and can play well, maybe not win both games, but show some things, show that he has some merit and can complete some deep balls and throw some touchdown passes, then I think the fans will embrace that. When you look back to the 2024 season, he went out and he came out of the locker room in Baltimore, completed 14 of 14 passes and beat the Ravens on the road, coming from behind from down 14 points in the fourth quarter. People loved the fact that he did that. This town wants winning.

0: in football and a winning quarterback. And I might add, too, that Dylan Gabriel was booed when he went in for a play last year because the fans love Shador so much. So he went through all of this, too. It's not just against Deshaun necessarily. A lot of it is, but some of it is the Shador mystique.
1: I know we love to grade something, a draft pick or a trade right away. The Myles Garrett trade felt like a win-win. How is it playing out now after the fact?
0: Well, so far, I think the reviews have been very good because Jared Verse has been so good for this team. He's a great leader. He's sort of a force multiplier in bringing guys together and being one of the guys. And he's helped Spencer Fano, the new left tackle, get up to speed and ready to play. And you always hear Jared Verse out there. He's very, very vocal. I think he's brought a new dynamic to this defense. I think they're going to be a little bit nastier, play with a little bit more of an edge. But they gave up a lot in sacks. And not only did they lose Myles Garrett, but they just lost their number two edge rusher in Alex Wright to a ruptured Achilles. Yeah. So they're going to have to get some sacks from somewhere. This is a tall order for a brand new defensive coordinator in Mike Rutenberg to try to replace what they lost in Myles Garrett. And he's going to have to find those sacks somewhere else.
1: Handicap the division.
0: Well, you know, it's ripe for the taking. It really is. I mean, if the Browns can get good quarterback play, and we have no idea if they can, we don't, because I think Deshaun Watson is still very rusty and needs to get up to speed with these receivers and with this tight end and with this offensive line. But if it all comes together somehow and Todd Monken can find a way to get some points on the board out of this offense, maybe 23, maybe 24 point, 23 could do it with this defense, and they can win some games. This division is ripe for the taking with new coaches, a lot of turnover. And, you know, if it doesn't happen for the Browns this year, over the next couple of years, they should be able to make some noise in the AFC North.
1: Look at you. Look at you offering up optimism there, Mary Kay. That's great. Although the over-under is 5.5 wins. I'm assuming you would say you're going to take the over.
0: Yeah, I would take the over right now. Hey, even Jimmy Haslam said he would take the over, so that's good. Yeah, I would take the over.
1: Wait, if he said he would take the under, then you got a headline.
0: Well, right.
1: Yeah.
0: But so the bar is set here at least 6 victories. And again, it's all going to come down to that quarterback play. And we don't know how Deshaun is going to perform. And I also think that Shador Sanders is going to get on the field this season. Yeah. The Browns never get through a whole season with one quarterback. So Shador is going to play. And this is an opportunity for him to prove that he's ready, to get ready, and to make sure that when he goes out there, there aren't any issues with calling, you know, sliding protections and getting in and out of the huddle. Be ready. I mean, you don't want him to go down there to Jacksonville and Tampa and fail, and then they have to put in Deshaun Watson. It's probably better for him to make sure he's good and ready and then to play when he can really show what he can do.
1: Great stuff, Mary Kay. Thank you for joining us.
0: Sure. Thanks for having me.
1: That's Mary Kay Cabot, Hall of Famer, Browns beat writer. How about that? Optimism. She's feeling good. Now, that would have been great if Jimmy Haslam goes, what's the over-under, 5.5? Oh, I would take the under with my team. Yeah, Paulie.
2: When she mentioned that Deshaun Watson's well-liked in the building, well-liked by his teammates, possible team captain, it's almost like a debunking of the national view.
1: Yeah, but it still feels like local talk in Cleveland there, probably, and rightfully so. Like, he deserved to be roughed up after that press conference. And, you know, I got to call in the Cleveland Browns PR department of, did anybody get in front of him before he got in front of the media to say, this isn't the place for this? And really, there is no place for this. Be contrite. Go out there. Act like a quarterback. The face of the franchise. Talk about what you're going to make this great. Be vanilla. But you're not currying any favor with sympathy. It's just not happening. Yes, Dill.
3: I have a fun little AFC North stat, if you'd like it.
1: All righty.
3: So there have been 45 week one starting QBs in the AFC North since 1999.
1: How many are the Cleveland Browns?
3: 20.
1: Okay. So almost half of the quarterbacks.
3: Yeah. And then do you want to guess who has the least?
1: Since what year?
3: 99.
1: Okay. Marvin?
4: Steelers.
3: Nope.
1: Ravens?
3: Nope.
1: Bengals?
3: Yeah.
1: Got it.
3: Seven.
1: Okay. Yeah, stat. Day, yeah, sure. Stat, yeah. The day, Bob. Stat of the day, stat of the day. Here comes that what? Stat of the day. Was Jeff Blake part of the Bengals quarterbacks in that era? Or was he prior to 19? Jeff Blake would have been in there, I think. Yes, yeah. Marvin?
4: Him, Akili Smith, John Kitna?
1: Akili Smith would have... I don't think that was 1999. It was before that, I think, for Akili Smith. Yes, Paulie.
2: Jeff Blake's last year as a starter, Dan, bloop, 1999.
1: Boo, yeah.
2: Akili Smith, 2000. The Kitna years.
1: Marvin.
2: 01, 02. And a lot of Carson Palmer, a little Fitzpatrick, a lot of Dalton, and then Joe Burrow.
1: Okay. Jeff Blake had a run there. He had a little bit of magic. What was his number, 9? That sound right?
2: Bloop.
1: Is it?
2: You're getting blooped all over.
1: All righty. Akili Smith out of Oregon. Yes, Marvin.
4: Wasn't he part of that Tim Couch draft?
2: Yes.
4: Yeah, 99.
1: Browns took Tim Couch. And then the Bengals had the second or third pick, and they took Akili Smith. That felt like, we need a quarterback. You probably need more than that. And Akili Smith was just a... He was like Dennis Dixon was.
2: Ooh,
1: Dennis
2: Oregon.
1: Dixon.
2: Ooh,
4: that's
1: Orpington.
4: A good one.
1: Yeah, Paulie.
2: 1999 draft. Tim Couch out of Kentucky to the Browns. McNabb out of Syracuse to the Eagles. Akili Smith out of Oregon to the Bengals. Ooh, man. Edgerrin James, Ricky Williams, Torrey Holt, Champ Bailey. Ooh, that's a hammer draft. I got a little Dante Culpepper at 11 out of UCF to the Vikings. Cade McNabb at 12.
1: To the Bears.
2: Yeah. What a draft.
1: Yes, Marv.
4: Yeah, I remember being a teenager and then the big dog from the Cleveland Browns, that fan.
1: Yeah.
4: It was him on the cover of Sports Illustrated with Akili Smith and Tim Couch, both with Browns jerseys on. Like, oh, which one are they picking? Neither, hopefully.
1: I thought Tim Couch could have been a really good quarterback. I do. I know he didn't come out of a football factory at Kentucky, but... I just thought he went in and it was just a bad situation. Yes, Marv.
4: You think it was a David Carr type situation?
1: Ooh. I don't know if anybody's gone into a David Carr situation. Those first 3 years, I think he got sacked 150 times. And I'm not, you know, being hyperbolic. I think he got drafted over, sacked over 150 times. Yes.
2: He sure did. That's correct. And Tim Couch, as a rookie, he had 14 starts for the Browns. He was sacked 56 times.
1: Yeah.
2: Yikes.
1: Yeah, David Carr had a few of them where it's like 68 sacks. Does he have the single season, you want to hold this record, the single season sack record of being sacked more than anybody else? Let's take a break. We'll get some phone calls coming up. More on the college football situation with the power conferences. Feels like they're, as we speak, probably having their lawyers draw up some kind of rules that will say you to their head coaches, you cannot take a player who has been a professional player and allow them to come back. But I need to find out, is the SEC willing to go after LSU and tell Lane Kiffin that he can't take these players that he's probably got already on campus? Take a break. Back after this.

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21: 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Or something darker? 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

0: 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Paulie, would you check ChatGPT, the quarterback who got sacked the most times in a single season?
1: I actually have it. It's that quick. Okay. David Carr, 76 times in 02. There's a couple more. Randall Cunningham, 72 times. David Carr again. He's third place with 68. There are a couple current quarterbacks on that list. Kayla Williams as a rookie, 68 times. Sam Howell, remember him? UNC, you loved him.
0: I did.
1: 65 times for Washington. Deshaun Watson, 2018, 62 times.
0: Man. David Carr got sacked 76 times.
1: And then 68 as his follow-up.
0: He was a talented, you know, I know his brother played a lot longer and more successful in the NFL, but David Carr was a great athlete. He just got overwhelmed. Remember David Klingler at Houston?
1: Oh, slinging it.
0: He was another Cincinnati Bengal quarterback. And I think he threw like 8 touchdowns in a game for Houston. Was he there before Andre Ware?
1: It's the best conversation of all time. Random 90s quarterbacks. Oh,
0: yes, Marvin.
2: Yeah, I remember David Carr's first game. I think it was a primetime game against the Dallas Cowboys.
0: He won, didn't he?
2: Yes, then they won. Yeah. Like, oh, this is the future. Come on.
0: Dylan, would you give me an update on the poll results?
3: Yeah, Dan, who's had the worst week so far? Deshaun Watson, Jed York, or the field? Our pal Jed York's running away with it at 73%.
0: Yeah, congratulations. I'm sure he'll be happy to hear.
3: Yeah. He won something.
0: Yeah. Man, those mug shots, though. Yeah, that's where I don't know what you're thinking with something like that, where you go, I'm being arrested. Okay, that's shocking. And then all of a sudden, now I got a mugshot that's there for eternity. Yeah, Paulie.
1: Let me ask the room, if you guys were, and you are a prominent figure, and you were arrested for something, whatever, and you were coherent, would you smile during your mugshot or try to look as bland as possible?
0: What's
1: the strategy?
0: If I'm innocent, then I'm going to smile.
1: But if you smile too big,
0: yeah,
1: like I'm happy to be here.
0: I think they should provide hair and makeup, you know?
1: You can call your guy.
0: Yeah. Like I can't imagine, when Paris Hilton got arrested, like it felt like she would have hair and makeup there before she got her picture. Like, I need better lighting for this mugshot. Like, you can still get, you can find a Frank Sinatra mugshot, Larry King mugshot, and like t-shirts or posters or photos. Yes, Todd?
4: I think you need to go, at least I would, I try to go as expressionless as possible and leave it to the imagination of everyone else. Because if you smile, are you being a wise guy? I think I'm getting away with something, I did it, and what are you going to do about it? Or if you're too serious, like, this guy looks kind of
0: evil.
4: But
0: if you look sad, then you look guilty.
4: Right, but if also if you look angry, you look like maybe you're evil. That's the kind of guy that would do something like that. Look at that angry face.
0: But if I'm falsely accused, I'm angry.
4: Yeah, but you could also, some people might look at that anger as like, yeah, he totally would do something like that. Look at him, he's an angry person.
0: Yes, Marvin.
2: Does anyone in here have a mugshot?
0: Is anybody willing to admit they have a mugshot, Dylan?
3: I do have a mugshot. and I can tell you I was not smiling. I'd say the look was more frustration, but it's actually one of my better pictures.
0: Can we play the game Guess That Crime?
1: Guess That Crime.
0: With Dylan. Yeah, Paulie.
1: I mean, I'm going to go with the odds here. Public intoxication for this crime.
0: I'm going possession. Marvin?
2: Possession.
4: Disturbing the peace, I think.
3: To those who guessed possession, you would be correct.
1: Dylan.
3: With a minor in public intoxication.
0: We know you.
3: You really do.
0: We do know you. Know That Crime. Yeah, it sounds like it's a new game that we could play. Yes, Marv?
2: I have a mugshot, too.
3: Oh.
0: Okay. How about we guess that crime with Marvin? I'm going to say there was an altercation. There was a fight. You were involved in a fight. Paul?
1: I'm going to go underage drinking at UConn walk-off.
0: Oh, you're doing Larry Bird?
1: Yeah, we're birding this out.
0: Okay. Yeah, Todd.
4: Yeah, I was going towards a little drinking, driving. And
0: Marvin sleep. Doesn't drink. His mom would beat him up if he did. Yes, Dylan.
3: Racketeering.
1: Great if he got it.
0: You got into a fight.
2: I did, but I did not get arrested for that fight.
0: What'd you get arrested for?
2: Something so stupid. Failure to appear.
1: Oh, that's soft.
0: After the fight.
2: Correct.
0: Okay.
2: Yes.
0: So it's connected with you got into an altercation.
2: Correct. They were like, come to court. And I was at UConn and it kept getting sent to my grandmother's house. She's like, Marvin, you're getting something? Come pick it up. And I just get a. The state police came and got me.
0: Did they leave you the handcuffs?
2: Handcuffs, all that.
0: Oh, damn.
2: Yeah.
0: Can we get your mugshots, Dylan? Can we get yours? Can the I team get your mugshots?
1: Yeah, we're on it.
0: Marvin?
2: I'm going to look for it.
0: Oh.
2: I don't have it or anything like that.
3: I could probably pull mine up.
0: We should put it on the newsletter.
3: Wanted?
0: Yeah, we should put it on the newsletter tonight.
3: My mom's going to be so pumped.
0: Yes, Paul.
1: I was arrested a couple times in college for public intoxication or fake ID I got once.
0: Yeah.
1: And I did not get a mugshot taken. I kind of disappointed. Felt like I hadn't done anything real.
0: I don't have one and not planning on anytime soon getting a mugshot. What about you, Todd? Did you ever do anything wrong?
4: I got pulled over in L.A. and I had to get down on my hands and knees because of the way I acted. I realized I didn't have my seatbelt on and I started going down alleys and streets and the cops kept following me and I'm just trying to get away from the police. And they said, get down. And they were
0: I'm glad you didn't stop your story halfway through when you said you got down on your hands and knees. So
3: it would have helped.
0: Todd, you're going in the confessional.
4: I'm going.
0: Final hour. After this.
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1: Here's Deshaun Watson.
2: And I think the whole world knows it has nothing to do about the performance. It's a little bit personal than that. So it's a disrespectful thing. I'm going to keep whatever I feel with me and my family.
1: Well, you didn't keep it to yourself. You just said it.
3: Doesn't that make you regret coming here?
2: No, I don't regret anything in my life.
1: I would have some regrets about the 24 women who accused you of sexual assault. I'd start there. Look, the fans didn't ask for you. You were forced onto them by ownership.

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1: And you can't be the one holding a grudge.
2: Broadcasting from the man cave.
1: Like, you're tone deaf. Don't you understand what happened? Don't play victim here.
2: This is Dan Patrick.
1: Final hour on this Tuesday. Big Day Ray is in the chair for Paulie. Just for this hour. Todd is here. Oh, he gets a round of applause.
3: Thank you. A little one.
1: All right.
3: Yeah. Hey, Ray.
1: Hey, congratulations, yeah. Ray. So Big Day Ray, who is the producer on the Gambling Podcast, once again, starting next Monday is when it happens full time, where Ray will be in the chair for the final hour while Paulie and the artist formerly known as McLovin, Andrew Perloff, get ready to do their show that follows ours at noon Eastern called Not So Fast. So Ray is here. Marvin in the front row. Marvin is searching for his mugshot.
4: I'm looking. I'm scouring the internet.
1: All right. Dylan, we found out, has a mugshot. You found yours.
5: I did. It was actually pretty quick.
1: I'll bet. You're probably proud of it. And Todd is here as well. Todd doesn't have a mugshot, but at the end of the hour, he said that he had to get down on his hands and knees after being pulled over by the police.
6: The LAPD, I was in Santa Monica coming back from the gym, and then I realized that, like, I didn't have my seatbelt on, so I got nervous that there was a police car behind me, and he didn't put his lights on, he didn't say pull over or anything, and then so I'm trying to, I guess, get out of the way, because I'm getting nervous that I did something wrong with the seatbelt, and he's following me up and down the streets and alleys, and finally, they put the siren on, get down! They're like, oh my God.
1: Wait, he thought you were evading him?
6: I guess, because I got all nervous because he's right behind me, but he's not telling me to pull away, and he didn't put his lights on or anything. So I'm like, I'm just trying to get off the road and hope the cop's going for someone else. But every time I make a left or a right down a street, it's still following me. And then, like, get down! I'm like, oh, my God, what's happening here?
1: You had to get down on your hands and knees.
6: Yes, I think they put me up against the car, and then they made me get down on the concrete.
4: Saw that video.
6: What is going on? I didn't do anything. I just forgot my seatbelt.
1: Have you been on an episode of Cops?
6: Not that I'm aware of, but for a moment there.
1: Did you have a tank top on?
6: I definitely had a tank top on.
1: Feels like every one of those guys who gets arrested has a tank top
6: and
1: on.
6: Wristbands, I think I had.
1: Oh, too. Did you have your wristbands?
6: And my weightlifting belt.
1: Oh, my God.
6: I think it said Mickey's Gym. I think it had some Mickey Mouse tank top on, which was a bad look.
1: Stat of the day brought to you by Panini America, the official trading cards of the program. NBC Sunday, baseball doubleheader on NBC and Peacock. Astros and the Mets in New York City, and then it'll be the Reds and Cubs from Wrigley on Sunday Night Baseball. That'll be Sunday NBC and Peacock. You can also see this program on NBC Sports Now and Peacock as well. Poll results so far, Dylan, and a maybe new poll question for the final hour would be nice.
5: Who's had the worst week so far? Deshaun Watson, Jed York, or the field? Jed York still cruising. There's some funny comments under the poll. I don't know if I can share all of them, but if you want to go take a gander, there's some fun stuff.
1: Okay. I'll probably proofread those before we just do it willy-nilly.
5: Yeah.
1: Okay. All righty. 877-3DP show operator. Tyler's sitting by. He'll take your phone calls. More on the college football situation. And this is fluid. It's going on as we speak, where these conferences, the Power Four conferences, are trying to come up with some kind of language that will prevent players who leave college, go to the NFL, and then decide that they want to go back for one more year in college because of that fifth year. And Big Ten already came out and said that they're not going to allow players to play for a Big Ten school. This really comes down to, is the SEC going to say to LSU, the two players who played in the NFL and came back to play for LSU, are they going to be eligible? That's what it feels like. All right. So new poll question there, final hour?
5: Yeah, we got a couple we can do, Dan.
1: Sure.
5: For starters, should Todd have gone to jail for evading the police in L.A.?
1: Yes, Todd.
6: If you guys will humor me, I can't believe I'm sharing this, but one other story related to the police was I had my son in the back seat. I think he was like 2 years old, and I realized by accident I was going down the wrong way in a one-way street, and I saw a police car like on the side of the road, and I thought, well, in case a police car sees me and starts following me, I turn to my son who's like in one of those little car seats, and I'm like, I need you to pretend you don't feel well. But I feel fine. I'm like, you have to pretend you're sick, and I'm taking you to the hospital. And the kid, and he's crying and freaking out because in case I got pulled over, my story was going to be I went down a one-way street because I was looking for a medical center to take my sick son, and I made my two-year-old son like be prepared to lie to the police that he wasn't feeling well. And such a hysterical cry, but I feel fine. What are you telling me to make believe I'm sick?
1: And that was the start of him being a professional criminal.
6: Yeah, pretty much. That's why you have to do time sometimes.
5: It's Joker origin story.
1: Yes, Marvin.
4: So Fritzy should have gone to jail and had child services called on him too.
6: It was terrible that I made him like, I don't want to do that.
1: You told a two-year-old to lie.
6: I said, I was trying to explain to him, I think I did something wrong with the car. He's like a year and a half, 2 years old. I can't, it's a one-way street. He doesn't know what I'm talking about. So I'm like, I need you to pretend you don't feel well. I was like, why? I feel fine. Pretend you don't feel well. I mean, get pulled over by the police. They're going
1: to... Don't make me come back there.
6: Just pretend you don't feel well because I got to tell the police if they pull me over that I'm taking you to the doctor.
1: So kids normally start speaking around 1 year old. So he's already learning things. About we need to lie to the police.
6: Yeah, he couldn't have been more than 2 years old, two and a half, old enough to understand that this is wrong what you're telling me to pretend that I don't feel well.
1: Yes, Dylan.
5: I think the bigger issue is that Todd was able to manipulate a two-year-old into having the capacity to lie. How do you feel about that, Todd?
6: I feel terrible. I still, every once in a while, I wake up in a cold sweat, and I still apologize to my son to this day. He doesn't remember anything about it, but I do.
1: So we're going to have more on this college situation because I do think this comes down to, now, are these players going to sue? Can you sue a school that doesn't want to bring you back? Or is this just about LSU? And what's going to happen? Is the Big Ten going to prevent schools, basketball schools, from getting players who have been professional overseas? We'll talk about that coming up. Robert in Sacramento. Hi, Robert. Thanks for holding.
0: Hey, guys, no problem. Hey, you balked on me there. I heard my name, Colin, but I'm glad you skipped me because I would have just stopped laughing so much with all the mugshot picture or mugshot conversation. It's freaking awesome. Hey, my question is this. Is the SEC slow playing their disdain and coming out with a protocol the way the other conferences are because they're so embarrassed the last 3 years of not doing anything in the college football playoff? And if the roles were reversed, if the Big Ten didn't have three in a row, would they be slow playing it?
1: I don't know. I mean, it's a good question, but I don't know if the SEC. Well, I don't want to speak out of turn with the SEC because I do have great admiration for their commissioner. I think this is just one of those that nobody thought. Like you're just saying, okay, these players want a fifth year, 5 year eligibility, okay. Well, nobody thought somebody's going to go to the pros, get cut, and then say, I want to go back to college. But that's what we have, a couple of players, and they're going to LSU. Yes, Marvin?
4: So now you can play college football for 5 years. You could be on a team for 5 years in redshirt, but you could play for five seasons. Is that what we're saying?
1: I think you have 5 years to play 4 years. I think that's what they're giving you. Yes, Ray?
7: It's five to play five now. Is from what I'm reading right now.
1: Oh,
7: 5 years to play. Oh, 5 years to play five seasons.
1: But only for this year.
7: Let me double check. I'm reading 5 years to play five is going to be the new college football rule.
1: Can Diego Pavia come back for one more year? He got cut by the Ravens. Now, I know he transferred to Vandy, but maybe you could get Diego Pavia back for another year. Maybe Johnny Manziel could come back for another year. Yes, Dylan.
5: Yeah, he would technically have a fifth year of eligibility, which would rule for the record. But I think that's like, I think that's the easiest thing is like, you know what? You have 5 years to play 5 years. If you leave after four, you don't get to come back for the fifth one. That's it. Just sort of make a, like, this seems like the perfect time to have a central governing body that could kind of control some of this.
1: This is just common sense.
5: Yeah.
1: That's all it is.
5: Yeah.
1: When you leave college and you go and you put on a professional uniform, you can't come back. That's all. That's it. If you have mugshots and you would like to send them, you can. We'd love to see them. We're going to put Dylan. Now, we won't put him in the newsletter unless you say it's okay for us to put in mugshots here. But danpatrick.com. Yes. Yes, Ray.
7: So Pavia could technically come back if it's ruled that his JUCO years don't count for his eligibility. So if he sues for that right and wins, he can come back.
1: Zach in Knoxville. Good morning, Zach. What do you have for me?
8: Hey, DP. Thanks for taking my call. You and Mary Kay somewhat alluded to it at the end of that interview, but The Browns have two road games to start the season, and if that doesn't work out for Deshaun, do you think his leash is that short that they would go to Shador for the home opener?
1: I don't know. I think you got to give Deshaun Watson 5 or 6 starts. If you're going to give him a fair chance to prove that he can play and is a starter once again in this league, then give him a bigger window than that. Because what you're doing is basically saying, go take bullets on the road for 2 games, come back home, and then we'll have Shador play in front of the home crowd. Ray, do you have the Browns' schedule?
7: I do, Dan. So they start the season off at the Jaguars, then they go to Tampa Bay, then they have the Panthers at home, Steelers at home, and then they go to the Jets. Not exactly murderer's row.
1: Yeah, but I think let Deshaun Watson have the opportunity. It's a new coach, new system. Let him get acclimated to it and see if there's something there. I'd rather exhaust that. You're not winning anything this year. So see if Deshaun Watson can play. And if he can't, then okay. You gave him a chance, didn't work out, but give him that window of opportunity. Yes, Dylan.
5: And if it doesn't go well, they have that nice cushy launch pad with the Jets, whatever that is, week 5, to have Shedeur Sanders take over.
1: I don't know. Maybe the Jets could be formidable this year. What is the over-under with the Jets this year? Because Arizona, I'm going to guess, is 3.5.
5: You are right about Arizona. It's 3.5. The New York Jets are... I'm going to give you a chance to guess, Dan.
1: Initially, I was going to say 6.5. I'm going to say 5.5.
5: Bloop?
1: Yeah.
5: You're good.
1: Well, I did this for a long time. Yeah. I gambled for a long time.
5: Seasoned.
1: Point spreads, over-unders, yeah, especially NFL stuff. Trip in Vegas. Hi, Trip. Welcome back.
9: Hey, good morning, DP. Always good to speak to you all. I had a couple of things. You had me thinking yesterday when we were talking about being academically ineligible. Maybe the term should be who's academically eligible. That may be something more to look at. And then for Todd's stand-up when y'all went on vacation, I was thinking about this. His act is not supposed to be funny. And his thing is, it's just going to be one run-on sentence after another. And then when he goes on tour, he can just make it the take a breath tour. And that can be his whole, he can lean into that.
1: All right. Trip comes down hard on
6: it
1: you,
6: Todd.
1: It does
6: a little bit. Yeah. I'd like to say it's constructive criticism. I think there's something in there that's positive.
1: Oh, I think there's constructive criticism if you want to sort through it.
6: I'd like to think he's looking out for me and he's not taking a shot every single time he calls the show.
1: I don't think he's looking out for you. I think he likes to point out your foibles.
6: Just jabbing. Yeah. A lot of jabs.
1: Yeah, I think he's not afraid to hurt your feelings. I'm the one who has to deal with you after he's hurt.
6: Yeah, but I'm a mess. I get very sensitive.
1: Josh in North Carolina. Hi, Josh. What do you have for me today?
10: What's up, guys? Quick question. Dan, you were making some pretty positive comments about Jeff Blake, former Cincinnati Bengal quarterback, and never mentioned the college that he attended.
1: East Carolina.
10: Another draftee. Well, you spoke about another draftee and said he went to the University of Kentucky, not a football power. From that, can we deduct that you think East Carolina is a football power?
1: No, but maybe more than Kentucky. Although Kentucky had really good quarterbacks back in the 60s. But yeah, East Carolina. Didn't East Carolina give us David Garrard?
4: Ooh, former Pro Bowler? I believe so.
1: I think David Garrard went to East Carolina. Is that right, Ray?
7: That is correct.
1: Okay, I'm crushing it today for a change. Yes, Mark.
4: I hate to crush your dreams, but Jeff Blake, you said he wore number 9. He wore number 8.
1: Oh.
4: I'm sorry.
1: David Garrard wore number 9.
4: Okay, all right.
1: Celebrate good times. Come on. Yes, Dylan.
5: Not a quarterback, but East Carolina also gave us Chris Johnson. I thought we were just listing good players from East Carolina.
1: Okay, all right. Yeah. That was a fritzy, let me get involved in the conversation.
6: So glad I didn't say that.
1: Yeah.
5: So really, glad Todd?
6: I would have got crushed.
1: What, Todd?
6: I'm so glad I didn't say what Dylan said, because if I said it, I would have been crushed for the next half hour.
1: Wait, you just said that.
6: I'm just repeating it. Oh. We're saying it's
5: all right. Thank you. Thank you.
6: Worth repeating it twice.
1: Well, you put your hand up, and I thought you had something
6: else. I confused you a little
1: bit. My bad. Todd talks after the show. Dylan gets to be the therapist. He sits in the chair and asks Todd questions. It's fascinating. But don't have kids in the car or your wife in the car. Just listen. And if you're sending in your mugshot, Ray, do we have people sending in their mugshots?
7: We do right now.
1: Okay. Currently. We just got to make sure that they're okay if we want to show their mugshots. Because in the newsletter that comes out every day at 6 Eastern, it recaps the show. And we're going to have Dylan's in there. We're trying to find Marvin's mugshot. So we'll put that in the newsletter. Yes, Dylan.
5: Should we offer a prize for the worst mugshot? Like who just looks the most terrible?
1: Okay. What are we giving away?
5: Todd?
1: Give it away. Yes, Todd.
6: Can we get a sponsor like Mug Root Beer or something like that? Ooh, we could maybe get a couple of bucks out of it.
1: Oh, Mug Root Beer. Frosted mug.
6: Man. Let's go. Mm.
1: Root beer. When you're a kid, root beer, it was awesome.
5: When you're an adult, it's awesome.
1: Occasionally I'll go, you know what? I'm going to have a Mug root beer.
5: Does Mug win the root beer wars? Because I'm kind of a Barks guy myself.
1: Yeah, but Barks did other things. I think like they had cream ale, Barks cream ale.
5: Like a cream soda?
1: Yeah. I think Mug just did root beer.
5: A classic.
1: Yeah. Yes, Tom.
6: Yeah, it's neither one of those because A&W root beer has that frosty mug taste. A&W is the best beer.
1: That was pretty good. After A&W root beer. Little League, we'd go there after a Little League game, get A&W root beer. All right, let's take a break. We'll talk some college football, the mess that is college football, right after this. 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
10: If you got a mugshot, send it to danpatrick.com. 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We stumbled upon this where I asked the Danettes if they had a mugshot. Now, I'm not surprised with Dylan. I was surprised with Marvin. But then Todd told us that he got pulled over in Santa Monica and was forced to get down on his hands and knees because he wasn't wearing his seatbelt. But send us your mugshots. We would love to laugh along with you. DanPatrick.com. Andy Staples on 3 Sports, college football reporter. And we got a fluid situation, it feels like, Andy, with these Power 4 conferences trying to come up with language that now would prevent a player who leaves college to go to the pros to then come back to college. Where do we stand with all of this?
27: It's pretty up in the air right now, Dan. The SEC has in-person meetings with their ADs and presidents was previously scheduled. So this was going to come up with them. But the Big Ten, maybe jumping ahead of the line on this thing, they're talking about it too. The ACC is going to talk about it. The Big 12 is going to talk about it. Because it feels like the consumers are pretty unanimous in this. They don't want to see guys that they've seen in an NFL helmet playing in college this year. It's a little more nuanced than that because of an NCAA rule change that happened this year affecting guys in the class of 2022. But this is something that they've been dealing with in basketball already. So they want to kind of nip it in the bud. This might be the chance to make a rule. And then, look, you're going to get sued. You got to try to defend it in court after that.
10: But is this going to also affect the college basketball team? The language for each conference, the Big Ten said we're not doing this, but the Big Ten, Illinois had players from overseas mm-hmm. who were professional. Are they going to then prevent these schools from filling up their roster with guys who have played professionally?

0: They've got that bill in the Senate. It probably isn't going to pass. If it doesn't, they got to figure out what to do. And one thing they've talked about is, hey, we make our own rules about compensation, eligibility, everything else, and we enforce them. This is a good test for that.
1: Well, you had the situation with Texas Tech with Sorsby, and I kept saying the Big 12 should just say, we're not going to allow this as a conference. But I don't know how the conferences stack up with judges. You know, who's got the power in those situations? If the SEC says, we're not going to allow, or Big Ten's not going to allow us, but a judge says, well, we're going to take you to court.
0: Yeah, well, the judge, that you have to do what the judge says, and you're going to get sued over this. So you need to be prepared to defend your own rules in court. But I think that's why this is an interesting thing, because I would take this issue, which is one where the public is almost universally behind the leagues in saying they don't want to see these guys playing college football. Make the rule. Get sued. I've been texting with a lawyer today who's representing players in these cases. And I said, what will you do if the leagues make these rules? I said, will you add the leagues to the existing lawsuits? They said, that's maybe not the best strategy. The better strategy is probably just sue the league. And that's fine. Sue the league. The league, you're going to get sued. Go defend it. If the judge says you got to let them play, then you tried. But what if the judge says you don't have to let them play? Then you've learned something, and maybe your plan B is workable.
1: The SEC feels like it's the SEC versus LSU. Right?
0: Right.
1: That's what this
0: right.
1: is
0: there, about. There are other schools that have talked about holding roster spots for guys in this situation, but LSU is definitely doing it. You've got Daquan Wright, who played tight end for Lane at Ole Miss. Xavier Harris, who played D tackle for Lane at Ole Miss, who Daquan Wright got waived by the Browns. Harris, I think, was with the Saints. So they're the ones that are the most prominent in this.
1: Is the SEC willing to go after LSU in this situation or grandfather this in?
0: Mm-hmm. It's a great question. I think that's the thing. With the Big Ten, it's a little bit easier because you're not dealing with it with a football program right now. And you don't have a prominent coach, prominent university that you've got to deal with immediately. So you can make a rule, and you're not going to have to go fight somebody right now. But yeah, with LSU, it's a more interesting case. And this is where I go back to the Sorsby and Texas Tech thing. And I think it's different, though, because Sorsby was QB1. You'd paid millions of dollars to get him. You're probably going to go to the wall for a guy like that. And Texas Tech just about did.
1: Yeah.
0: You know, the Big 12 ends up suing them. That's when it finally broke. For LSU, I don't think you're going to the wall over Daquan Wright. Tre'Dez Green is their starting tight end. Like, Daquan Wright's not even going to be your starting tight end. I don't know that you're going to poke the tiger for that one. Bad choice of word. Poke the bear.
1: Yeah. Before I let you go, who has more pressure on them this year, Deion Sanders or Bill Belichick?
0: Ooh, I'd say Bill Belichick. I think Deion Sanders at least has the goodwill of improving Colorado dramatically once he got there. North Carolina got worse than they were under Mac Brown in Bill Belichick's first year. He needs to show that he can make dramatic improvement because there's only 1 year left on his deal after this. And I would imagine if it's a year very similar to last year, they're just pulling the ripcord.
1: Yeah, but I wonder because I don't think either team is expected to have a winning record this year. And
0: it's a lot more expensive to fire Deion Sanders than it is to fire Bill Belichick, too. That's the other thing. You're talking about, I believe, high 30s, $40 million for Deion Sanders. It's $10 million for Bill Belichick. The other thing with Deion Sanders is he's, you know, I think my opinion changed on the Deion situation at the beginning of last year, where because I was thinking, okay, he's doing this to coach Shador and he's going to coach Travis Hunter, and we'll see what happens when those guys are gone. When he has cancer and has to deal with all that stuff and still goes and coaches the team, like, he could have very easily after that said, you know what, I'm done with this. I've got to deal with my health stuff.
1: Sure.
0: He clearly wants to be successful at Colorado. So I'd say if I'm Fernando Lobo, their AD, I'm giving him the benefit of the doubt there. Also, two new coordinators, Brennan Marion, their offensive coordinator, has done a really good job, has been working his way to try to finally get a chance to run an FBS offense, a Power 4 offense. Now he gets to do it. So I'm interested to see. I think Colorado's actually going to be better than they were last year. So I think they may surprise some people.
1: Their over-under is 4.5.
0: I'd go over that. Okay. I'm willing to go over that.
1: All right. What's, Ray, do you have over-under for North Carolina?

0: It's also 4.5, I believe.
1: Four and a half.
2: Are you taking the over with them starting on the road in Ireland against TCU?
0: I think I'm taking the under with them because I don't believe they've, based on what we've seen, they didn't really change their recruiting strategy at all. They didn't change their portal strategy at all. It seems like they will be facing some of the same talent deficits they faced last season, and the schedule is considerably more difficult than it was last year.
2: Always great to talk to you, Andy. Thanks for joining us.
0: Thank you, Dan.
2: Andy Staples on three, sports college football reporter. We got college football coming up. And you got North Carolina against TCU in Dublin. But the game I'm looking forward to, North Dakota State, Jacksonville State. I think that'll be a lot of fun. Tom in Cincinnati. Good morning, Tom. What do you have for me today?
3: Hey, Dan. Thanks for taking my call. A couple thoughts on this college return of the players from the NFL. I mean, I get that it's unprecedented in football, but it starts from the premise of these guys were going to school for a football degree, basically. I mean,
2: yeah.
3: they may graduate with something else. And I admit that the curriculum and the credit limits for that are pretty poorly defined. But if I compare it to people that get other bachelor's degrees in accounting or the sciences, and they go off and they start their career and they earn money, and it doesn't always go as planned, and maybe they hit a ceiling, or maybe they get laid off, and they go back to school, and they get a master's degree, or they get an MBA, or they hone their skills in with additional education. And so I don't necessarily see this as all that different for the athlete. Now, maybe we're trying to protect the integrity of college football, but I think that horse left the barn a few years ago.
2: Yeah, but you've got eligibility. Like, there's no eligibility if you want to go back to your law degree or a master's. There's nothing with that. So NIL also factors into this as well. But when you think about how many players leave college football and play in the NFL, it's about 2%. But with the amount of money that's available now in college football, I can see where you go to the NFL, you get cut, and then you say, I got another year of eligibility, I'm going to go back. I understand all of that. It's a loophole that has been taken advantage of. The problem with the governing bodies of the NCAA is they don't see the loopholes until they become a tunnel, a pothole. Something even larger than that. That's the problem. It feels like the NFL is a quarterback who's constantly scrambling. Not going anywhere, but just scrambling, running around. And that's part of the problem here. I think the bigger impact on this legislation that they're going to try to put into play, or the language, affects college basketball more than it does college football. Because college basketball has been importing players who play professionally in Europe, who might be 23, 24, 25. That's a bigger problem here. You have a couple of players coming back. Now, because it's the NFL and college football, it's a bigger deal. College basketball is a bigger deal because these coaches are looking for experience. They're not taking the 18-year-old anymore. It's like, why don't you go prove yourself and then we'll pay you some money and you can transfer. But if I know I can get professional players who are men and I can bring them in, that'd be the route I'd be taking. Yes, Dylan.
1: Yeah, I'd be curious if like the college basketball world sort of uses the excuse that it's like hockey almost, where, you know, kids will play juniors and then they'll be in college at, like you said, 23, 24, 25. If they're going to kind of contend that, like, internationally doesn't quite qualify as, like, professional by necessarily our standards, at least in terms of going back to college.
2: And Mike Malone got hired at North Carolina in part, I'm not going to say in large part, but in part because he has a relationship with agents who deal with players who play overseas. I'm curious what North Carolina's roster is going to look like with Mike Malone as their head coach. Michael Malone, my bad. Yes, Marv.
4: With college basketball, you don't have to stay in college for 3 years and then go. So say if you leave after 1 or 2 years and you play for the Greensboro Swarm and it doesn't work out, you can always go back to North Carolina or Duke or UConn or whatever. And you have another 2 years of eligibility, which is going to be crazy because you just played professionally.
2: Yeah, I know.
4: And it didn't work out the way you wanted to. And you can make more money playing at North Carolina or Duke than you can playing in the G League.
2: North Carolina's roster has three players who have played overseas. So, right on cue. Yeah, Dill.
1: Imagine being like a one-and-done basketball player and then going international and playing 2 years and then being like, I'm going to come back for the fourth.
2: You know, at this point, I don't rule out of anything.
1: No.
2: I don't. It just feels like, wait a minute, what's happening? And we consistently talk about that with this kid who played at St. John's was the Big East player of the year. R.J. Lewis. He's going to play at LSU. He was on the Celtics.
4: That's unbelievable.
2: I know.
4: LSU, the common denominator.
2: Oh, gosh. You certainly got personality with your head coaches at LSU. Kim Mulkey, Will Wade, Lane Kiffin. Man. Jeez. Thank you for giving us things to talk about. We appreciate that. How about we take a break? Last call for phone calls. What we learn, what's in store tomorrow. We'll try to accomplish that right after this.

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17: Happy Tuesday. I'm KOB 4 meteorologist Amanda Galushka with your Tuesday afternoon forecast. Most of our day is going to be fairly quiet overhead. We'll just gain some cloud cover heading into the back half of our work day, where we'll go from the mostly clear to partly cloudy skies. Temperatures still going to be very warm out there, mid to upper 90s. A couple spots in the metro may even see 100 degrees this afternoon. Can't rule out the chance of a stray shower trying to move into the metro at some point this afternoon and evening, but it's a very low, less than 10% chance.
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19: Extreme heat remains the big story across the South and Southwest today. Parts of Texas and the Southern Plains will climb well into the 100s, while portions of the Southwest could approach 115 degrees. Hot, dry conditions will also keep wildfire concerns elevated in parts of the Southern Plains and Interior West. Thunderstorms will fire up across the Central Plains, where some could turn severe with damaging wind gusts. Additional storms and pockets of heavy rain are possible from the Rockies into the upper Midwest, along with parts of the Gulf Coast and Southeast. Expect mainly 70s and 80s across much of the northern tier, with widespread 90s farther south. More comfortable conditions will settle across parts of the Northeast. Meanwhile, Hawaii stays warm and breezy with passing showers and highs in the 80s. Alaska remains cooler, with temperatures mostly in the 50s and 60s and scattered rain. That's your national forecast. I'm Chris Powers.
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10: Back in high school.
8: What was it, 1975? Was that Born to Run came out on this day?
10: Yeah, Columbia Records, 1975, on this very date.
8: All right, so you had the wrong album there, Marvin.
20: Well, anything Bruce.
8: Okay.
20: Just for Fritzy.
8: But Born to Run.
20: Amazing song.
8: She's the One is my favorite song off Born to Run. And people forget about She's the One.
20: You ever seen Bruce in concert? 5 hours?
8: No, I think it was 3.5. I saw him on the Tunnel of Love tour. Tunnel of Love.
10: Tunnel of Love.
8: No. What, Dylan?
21: Glory Days is kind of the only one Todd knows. That, like, everyone just morphs into Glory Days.
10: Does that symbolize all the songs that
8: I whenever I hear that, the song comes on the radio, and I always think, Todd ruined it for me, because he's always going, all right. Come on now.
10: That's the last minute and a half of the lyrics. All right, come on now. Woo-hoo, woo-hoo, yeah. What is that? Just admit you ran out of lyrics and it won't make these sound effects. Song doesn't have to be that long. Just end it with the words and then that's the end of it.
8: Well, Springsteen's still performing with his band. Can you say the same about Daryl
10: Hall?
8: Cannot.
10: I'm still very upset about that breakup.
8: Yeah, they broke up.
10: Bruce Springsteen has that five-hour energy that you cannot deny.
8: By the way, Hall & Oates, probably the worst album covers in music history.
10: That would be fair.
8: I
10: have the buttons
8: and
10: the t-shirts.
8: Those are creepy.
10: Yeah, what's going on with those two?
8: I have no idea. There's some sexual chemistry or tension or something on those album covers with Hall & Oates.
10: How could two people be so close at one point and be so far away now? And they actually have a song.
8: It's kind of marriage. You know.
10: But that's an actual song. Hold on. It's so close yet so far away.
8: Yes, Dylan.
21: Yeah, the cover of H2O, which came out in 1982.
8: That is bad.
21: It's just them an inch from each other's face staring into their eyes.
10: They used to wear that t-shirt to work, to school, actually.
8: Those are embarrassing album covers.
10: But they're so great, though. The music is great.
21: Yeah.
8: I know I waited too long, according to Marvin. Angel Reese grabbed 26 rebounds and set a WNBA single-game record last night. Shamiqua Holdsclaw had the previous record of 24. She now has 458 rebounds. That broke the WNBA single-season record set by Asia Wilson in 2024.
22: Start of the day, start of the day, start of the day, start of the day, start of the day.
8: Start of the day brought to you by Panini America. She also had another double-double, her 27th of the season, one away from tying the single-season record. Now, she's not skilled offensively at all, but she does play hard. She does go after the rebounds. And she's kind of taken a page out of the playbook of Dennis Rodman. Because when you think about it, Dennis didn't even try on offense. He didn't care. But, you know, she's going to be up there for Defensive Player of the Year. She's a really good rebounder. But if you don't have the moment with Caitlin Clark, then she's probably going to be Aaliyah Boston. You know, just a really good player. But, you know, she's become the thing. She's a celebrity. And once again, offensively, rudimentary. Like, really embarrassing how bad she is offensively. But another controversial figure from LSU, right?
20: It all starts there.
8: Hey, but she's played it up. She cashed in on. She did. That one moment with Caitlin Clark. Yes, Mark.
20: And it's funny when we bring that up. When they were at the free throw line and she did it the first time, I was all good with that because the game was still going on. Yeah. All right. But me and you had the same issue. You were kind of following her 5 seconds after the shot. Like, the game's over.
8: Yeah.
20: Go celebrate with your teammates. But then that turns into her being rich.
8: Yeah. She's...
20: household name.
8: She's made a lot of money with that one moment. But she followed it up and she plays hard.
20: Moses Malone.
8: I know. I have a friend who played in the WNBA and she goes, why do you have to compare her to a guy? I said, well, Moses Malone might have been the greatest offensive rebounder of all time. She goes, I know, but compare her to, you know, a former player in the WNBA. I'm like, I thought I was doing her a favor by, you know, something even larger, former MVP of the NBA. You know, I can't win. And I'm the one who talks about the actual players in the WNBA.
20: Look at you talking about women's basketball. Get out of here, DK.
8: No, I know nobody talks about the actual play. They want to talk about everything else that goes along with the WNBA. Like, oh my gosh. Can we just watch a game and talk about a game? Just once? Yes, Mark.
20: I mean, we could talk about Olivia Miles. I mean, my favorite player right now in the WNBA.
8: Do you have the offensive rebounding leaders in the NBA?
1: Right? So, Dan, you're correct. Moses Malone, almost 2,000 ahead of Artis Gilmore.
8: Okay.
1: Combined from NBA and ABA. Okay. Then Robert Parrish.
8: Okay. Moses Malone wasn't skilled offensively. But, man, if he wanted a rebound, he was getting a rebound. Yes, Marv.
20: Most underrated great player?
8: He's up there. And he came out of high school. He went to Utah, I believe. And the Utah Stars. And then went with the, came to the 76ers. Moses played for a few teams. He played for the Wizards.
20: Yeah, he played for, he won an MVP award with the Rockets. He won two MVP awards with the Rockets.
8: Yeah.
20: And then went to Philadelphia first year, won NBA title and swept the Lakers.
8: Yeah. Fo. Yes, Marvin. Or yes, Dylan.
21: Yeah, Robert Parrish also pretty criminally underrated, I feel like.
8: Yeah, he got lost in that front line with Bird and McHale. But yeah, Chief played a long time, like 22 years maybe. Artis Gilmore played like 20 years as well. I remember Artis Gilmore was at Jacksonville, and they played UCLA, and UCLA had Sidney Wicks, and Sidney was like 6'8". Sidney Wicks was a bad dude, man. And he wasn't afraid of Artis Gilmore. And Gilmore back then was really skilled. But Jacksonville was the, who, what was their head coach? Joe Williams, I think. But they had Pembroke Burroughs III. And I think his dad played trombone in the school band. I don't know why I remember all these things. They had a point guard named Vaughn Wedeking. They had a swing man named Rex Morgan. How am I doing, Ray?
1: You're 3 for 3 so far, which is terrifying.
20: That's scary.
8: Yeah. Pembroke Burroughs III. Or as McLovin might say, Pembroke Burroughs Jr. III. All right, Dylan, final results of the poll question.
21: All righty. If you're a Browns fan, do you want Deshaun Watson to play well, poorly, or just okay? 58% say poorly.
8: Okay. This day in sports history, I'm going to go to you, Marvin.
20: All right. Thanks, DP. Got one here. Dwight Gooden became the youngest pitcher to win 20 MLB games in a season.
8: He was 20 years of age when he did that in 1985. Being in New York to go out and cover the Mets, you know, this was sporadically, but he was the thing. Him and Daryl Strawberry, if you would have said, hey, neither one is going to get in the Baseball Hall of Fame, I would have said you're crazy. Straw should have been one of the great hitters of all time. He had pop. Yeah, Marv.
20: And Daryl Strawberry still had 8 All-Star appearances.
8: Yeah.
20: Even with all those troubles.
8: Yeah. And Doc had 2 pitches, fastball and curveball. That's all he needed. Todd, did you learn anything today?
2: I learned a lot of things, one of which longtime Browns reporter Mary-Kate Cabot thinks the AFC North is, quote, ripe for the taking, offering optimism for Cleveland fans.
8: I don't know. Taken for what? Dylan.
21: Todd got out of a ticket by getting on his hands and knees. Good for you, Todd.
2: What you got to do?
8: Marvin?
20: You know a lot about Jacksonville basketball.
8: Ray!
1: I work with a bunch of criminals.
8: Todd, what did I learn?
2: Andy Staples taking the over 4.5 wins for Dion's Colorado Buffaloes.
8: Chat GPT work. 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Talk to you tomorrow.
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4: The San Francisco Chronicle reports that 49ers owner Jed York used the pseudonym Joe and texted an undercover officer posing as a prostitute three times before York was arrested Sunday morning. York's first two text messages on Saturday went unanswered. His third text on Sunday morning said that he would love to come and see her, to which the officer finally responded. York arrived a short time later in an Avis rental car and was arrested. The prostitution charge was later amended to a disorderly conduct charge. Arizona Cardinals center Yelda Froholt has agreed to a two-year, $20 million extension through 2028. The Big Ten Conference has decided to pass a rule banning NFL players from returning to play in the Big Ten. The rule will apply to a player who declared for the draft but didn't withdraw, appeared on an NFL roster, or signed an NFL contract. I'm Isaac Lohengrin.
6: You want winners? He went 0 for 14 picking bowl games.
7: God bless football.
6: You want hot takes? 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
6: 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And sitting in for Stu Gotts and Company, it's Dan Beyer and Monsi Bolaños.
8: Listen, we're going to try to have fun today. We say goodbye to a record maker and a record breaker as the news is broke over the last hour that Dolly Parton has passed away. A sad, sad day, but Monsi and I are here for the next 2 hours to try to I don't know, put a bright spot in your day on what is one where some people may be getting emotional over the news, but we lose an icon today. We're going to talk about a different record breaker, though, in a little bit, Monsi.
9: Oh, yeah. But, you know, Dolly Parton, legend. Like, let's celebrate her life. It's
8: absolutely
9: sad, but let's celebrate her life.
8: We will sprinkle in throughout the show some tributes to Dolly Parton. I just want to say this, and I don't know if I've ever seen this before, and it may be because I haven't had the channel on. It's one thing for NBC to break in and break in the news that Dolly Parton passed away. Ladies and gentlemen, the Weather Channel broke in. The Weather Channel broke in with breaking news that Dolly Parton has died. And I'll tell you what, there's no... I wouldn't have thought. I thought they would be focusing on a cold front that may be moving in next week. But nope, they broke
9: heat.
8: In. Yes, talking about the heat wave, maybe a severe thunderstorm. But the Weather Channel actually broke in to tell us that Dolly Parton has passed away.
9: Icon. Yes. Icon through and through.
8: Called her a record maker and a record breaker. Let's talk about the other record breaker, Angel Reese. Now, Monsi, whenever you and I talk about the WNBA, we get a lot of response.
9: We do.
8: And we usually aren't breaking down what happened last night between the Tempo and Fire. It's usually not. I don't even know if they played last night. But I know the Atlanta Dream played last night. Mm-hmm. And Angel Reese was a record breaker last night. Not only on one front, but on two fronts. Single season record for most rebounds in the WNBA in the history of the league. And she also broke the record for the most rebounds in a game, getting 26 rebounds last night in the Dream's victory. They are firmly in the playoff picture. They're going to the postseason. Angel Reese is coming off of a night not too long ago where she was 10 for 10 from the floor. But it's the rebounding numbers that last night that put her in a different class. And I, for one, want to celebrate Angel Reese for her accomplishments last night.
9: Oh, I can't even imagine being able to grab six rebounds, let alone 26, especially because Angel Reese, like that, her rebounding, even let's go back to what is it, me bounding when she came out with that, yeah. Like her rebounding is her thing. Everybody knows about it. So I think it's even more impressive because I guarantee you that when teams are looking at tape and seeing how can we beat this team, what do we have to stop Angel Reese from doing is getting a rebound. And to still be able to get 26, that's pretty impressive.
8: Now, she was 4 of 14 last night.
9: Well, we don't want to talk about that.
8: No, but it's going to help my argument.
9: Oh, okay.
8: Because whenever we talk about the WNBA, I receive tweets from people who say, you didn't talk about what Angel Reese was doing. You didn't mention that. You didn't mention her 10 for 10.
9: She was 10 for 10. Two of two from beyond the arc, too.
8: When Angel Reese last night went 4 of 14, if she rebounded each of her misses, let's just take those away, she still would have 16 rebounds.
9: Right.
8: So it's not just her throwing it up against the backboard and grabbing it every single time. There were times when maybe nobody else wanted to come in and grab the rebound, so Angel Reese could get the rebound, which is something that Russell Westbrook, when he would get his triple doubles, people would say, look how everybody scatters so Russ can get the rebound. All right, that's fine. But by and large, Angel Reese is a great rebounder.
9: Mm-hmm.
8: And that's, I guess, my issue with this whole Angel Reese narrative is people will complain that we don't give Angel Reese her flowers, but we're ready to give her flowers for a great night that she had last night. But apparently that's not good enough for Angel Reese. Listen to this exchange in the post game of last night's 78-71 win over the Sparks. Angel Reese was asked this question about her records by a reporter.
0: Congratulations on the NBA record, Angel. Tell me about you guys. Well, you know what I'm talking about. She knows.
5: No, I don't, because I be setting NBA records too.
0: Exactly. That's what I'm saying.
8: All right. Yesterday, Monty, when we were talking about this, I said NBA when I meant WNBA.
9: Right.
8: And you corrected me.
9: Right.
8: And I said, thank you. I didn't snap back at you and then proclaim that I would also be setting NBA records. This reporter was not asking anything negative. In fact, listen to the excitement in the voice of him asking the question and then take into context again how the response, you hear everybody saying, W-W-W-W. Who cares? Who cares? He's trying to give her an avenue to celebrate her night. Listen to that again.
0: Congratulations on the NBA record, Angel. Tell me about you guys. Well, you know what I'm talking about. She knows.
5: No, I don't, because I be setting NBA records too.
0: Exactly. That's what I'm saying.
8: I don't even know what that means.
9: Right. I was like, she did? She broke an NBA record? And then I looked it up and I was like, this hasn't happened.
8: Yeah.
9: I don't know why that was her response. Because as you said, it actually wasn't a big deal. Like, everybody knew what he was saying. He had a slip up because he was excited. As you
8: congratulations.
9: Said.
8: When right. You start out your question with congratulations, don't yell at the person. Sorry.
9: No, go ahead. You're good. But it's so true. It's like it could have just been a nothing moment where it's like, oh, yeah, obviously WNBA. And then with her comment, it made you stop. And be like, what are you talking about? Was that Nick Young meme where he turns around yes. And all the like question marks? You're like, what are you talking about, girl? You didn't break no NBA record, but you had a wonderful night. And now there's this soundbite where we have to wonder why you snapped back at the reporter that, as you just pointed out, was so excited. And also snapped back in a way that made everybody, at least me, go, did she actually break an NBA record that I didn't hear about? Oh, no, she didn't.
8: No, and I knew she didn't because I remember when Michael Cage had 30 rebounds at the end of the regular season in the late 80s, way before Monty was even born. So, like, I remember that. I remember that happening, so I knew that wasn't an NBA record. I didn't think she broke the single season record considering they only play 40 games and the NBA plays 82.
9: Uh-huh.
8: It's probably somebody with a lot more rebounds in a single season than that, but it's that aspect of it. And I want to come on here and give Angel Reese her flowers. But I have a feeling that if I showed up at the door, it would be returned to sender because it wasn't good enough. I think that there is a spot for Angel Reese to be a star in the NBA. But I feel there's times where she is pushing back on it because she wants to be a megastar. And I use this example. Not everybody is Michael Jordan. Not everybody is LeBron James. Not everybody is Steph Curry. I don't think that Angel Reese is Michael Jordan, LeBron James, Steph Curry. But I think she could be Draymond Green. And I think she could be Dennis Rodman. And when Dennis Rodman didn't care about scoring and all he did was rebounding, I know Rodman was nuts off the court. But when he would reel in 20 rebounds, he'd be like, wow, that's pretty awesome. That's actually awesome to have that player on your team who just wants to rebound and play defense. Or if you have someone like Draymond Green who plays defense, who can do a lot of different things. We know those players. Those players are stars. They may not be super duper stars, but I think there would be a lot of people who would like to have the career of Draymond Green or Dennis Rodman. And that's where I think Angel Reese is. She's the third leading scorer on her team. That's fine. But you know what? Her calling card is rebounding. Mm-hmm. She shoots 18% from three-point range. She's trying to add it to her game. That's fine. Something that you've been critical of her about. But I feel that there's, it's almost like she's pushing back on it or not trying to accept it when she's trying to be something that she isn't. There's only room for so many superstars, right? There's just not everybody is that person. I think she thinks she still is that person, and that's why you get exchanges like that, and that's what I find difficult.
9: It is difficult, and also, did you know at the start of what you just said, that sentence or whatever, that whole, you said NBA again? And I didn't know if you were being serious or not. And I was like, do I tell him?
8: You can. Hey, by the way, you can, because I will not snap back at you.
9: But that was the point. It's just, it happens, right? Like, it's clearly, we're talking about the WNBA. So it's just funny, because I wasn't sure if you did that on purpose. Second of all, here's the thing, like, Angel Reese is a star, right? She is a star. Her problem, and it's what you're saying, is why is she trying to be, let's just say, call it a jack of all trades. Why are you trying to do that? You don't need to do that. You can just focus on the thing where you excel the most and dominate and go in there and kick ass. But instead, like you said, it almost feels like it's not good enough. And when you do want to give her flowers, you don't know how she's going to respond. But it's like, Angel, no, like, no one is expecting you to be the leading scorer on any team. In fact, you should lean into the opposite and show how good you really are when it comes to defense and rebounding, because you've already made a name for yourself. To say that Angel Reese has not made a name for herself would be a lie. She's already there. She's doing things off the court as well that she's also focusing on. So it's like, you already do so much. You're already a star. Don't worry about it. But lean into where you can actually dominate. Why not?
8: And I may be shortchanging her, Monsi. I mean, from the 10 for 10, the 31 points she had, maybe she could be Charles Barkley. Maybe like, but it feels like there's always this need to be her.
9: And then.
8: To be hit.
9: Plus this.
8: To be it. Yes.
9: Yeah.
8: To be, and I just don't think that that's the case. And just on a night with the rebounding, and just to hear that exchange, it's so disappointing. It reminds me of the old exchange. I don't know. Do we have the old exchange, Jason, with the reporter? You summarize it best, Jason Stewart, our executive producer. The exchange that she had in regard to the changing of women's basketball.
10: Yeah, I could paraphrase because it's probably funnier. So when she was asked, I think, what coming out of college or maybe before her first draft, when Caitlin Clark had brought the sport to a different level, she made sure to tell the reporters that it's not just one person that is responsible for this massive growth of women's basketball. It's two. It's me too. That she literally said that out loud. And to me, that comment, I think, is going to always be something that she wants to live up to. Like, just being the best rebounder in the sport or a freak rebounder in the sport and setting these records doesn't put her in the class of that generational talent that brought women's basketball to a new level. She's never going to accept or stay in her lane. And I don't watch enough basketball, Monsi. Maybe you and Sam could correct me on this. But the lowlights that I do enjoy watching of hers, because there are entire Twitter pages dedicated to every one of her misses and every one of her layup misses. And it seems as though when she gets into these me-bound modes, she's constantly trying to force it back up as opposed to passing it to a teammate and resetting the offense. So it's almost like my observation of her is, if she was to become a less selfish rebounder, and by that I mean Dennis Rodman would just tip it to teammates. Mm-hmm. He wouldn't even think about going back up. Wouldn't she be a better teammate and on a more successful team if she just kind of reset the offense in these moments?
9: I don't disagree. I've actually been critical about how she brings the ball down to her hip every time she gets mm-hmm. a rebound. When I'm like, you're already up there and you're strong. Just keep your ball keep the ball above your head and go back up to the rim. But you are right that there are times where it seems like the right basketball decision is to dish the ball back out. I don't know how often she does that. Now, I don't know if that is something that the coaches have not told her. All of her numbers with the Atlanta Dream are better than they were with the Chicago Sky. All of them are better. She has elevated her game with this team. That is better. But you are right. There are times where it seems as though she makes the decision on the court to make herself look better, not necessarily to help the team win. There are times where it does seem that way.
8: She's a double-double machine, and it may be because of the putbacks, but when we look at her stats, because I wanted to see where she was in regard to the other players who were top rebounders, because Angel Reese leads the league with 12 rebounds per game. Second place is Jessica Shepherd. She plays for the Dallas Wings, I believe. She shoots 58% from the floor. Angel Reese shoots 44% from the floor. My point is Jessica Shepherd also getting those rebounds? Probably not when you shoot 58% from the floor. I took out Angel Reese's three-point shots from her field goal percentage. She shoots 47% from the floor if she didn't shoot a three all year. So that's 11 percentage points down. When you're looking in the NBA, centers are shooting above 50%. When I looked at what Asia Wilson shot, who's fourth place in rebounding, about 9.5 per game, 2.5 rebounds shy of what Angel Reese brings, Asia Wilson shoots 48%. If you took away her three-point percentage, which is pretty good, by the way, she shoots 52% from the floor. So she's still shooting under 50%. So the rebounds do come into play. Mm-hmm. But I don't want to rain on the parade when you set a WNBA record of 26 rebounds. But then we hear that comment, and it's just so difficult to embrace. And that's the difficulty of it. I don't think she's never going to be Caitlin Clark. I don't think she's going to be Asia Wilson. It's just not going to happen. But you could carve out a really nice career in being a Charles Barkley or in being a Draymond Green. But for whatever reason, she doesn't want to embrace that. And so when people even try to give her flowers, she doesn't want to. And that was tough. Because I wanted to sit here and support, like, this is something. This is a record. You know, kudos to that. But then we hear an exchange like that and a snapback and I don't know what she's even talking about in the WNBA. Makes it difficult.
9: Yeah, it's just, I don't understand why she doesn't realize her true potential for a team and what she can, the impact she can bring. I do think Angel Reese has a lot that she puts on her plate. And I mean stuff off the court. So I don't know if this is something that she's ever going to focus in on, but it is a little bit disappointing to hear this exchange and then to think about that first exchange that Jason Stewart brought up and to just kind of feel like there hasn't been progress in the way that you've seen things unravel before you when it comes to the WNBA. It seems like there hasn't been progress for her. And it's just like, girl, like, again, you're already a star. You're already there. But you could just lean into where you can impact the game the most.
8: Do you ever watch wrestling, Monsi?
9: Not really.
8: Okay. Anybody here watch wrestling? But you kind of know a little.
9: Sure.
8: You'll know what I'm talking about. When the bad guy all of a sudden becomes the good guy, mm-hmm. you're like, oh my goodness, he's
9: yes.
8: on our side.
9: Yes.
8: There's that moment. That heel turn to a yes. baby face. Now, some people may not like it, but you're like, wow, oh, he's now on our side? That's awesome. That's actually how I look at Caitlin Clark and Angel Reese. So when I see them playing for USA Basketball and I see Caitlin Clark hit the floor and Angel Reese help her up, I'm like, yes, all right, same team. We're all one. And then, like, look at where everybody's loving and everybody's happy here and it's not a competition anymore. We're all one. Then I see Caitlin Clark on the meme, on the Miss Bunny, on the, you know, I'm like, oh, no. That just erased all of the goodwill that we had, right? You know, the look on her face.
9: Oh, yeah. The little smirk.
8: All of the progress that you made just went out the door. And it may have been innocent, but however that camera caught it and whatever, maybe that's a sign of what it's meant to be. But there are ways where maybe if you were a Caitlin Clark fan and you didn't like Angel Reese because they were rivals, you have to respect what she's done. And I think that I would like us to come together and do that. But now if she's fighting with reporters on a night where they won and she said NBA records, it just makes it a little bit more difficult to do.
9: You know what they could use? They could use a little Fernando Mendoza in their lives. A little Fernando Mendoza, you know, sprinkle a little bit of that positivity, that together we're one, that spread the love and the hope. And then maybe we could see what we're both trying to get out of, you know, these players in the WNBA.
8: Just be kind.
9: Just a little sprinkle for Fernando Mendoza.
8: How about this? How about thank you very much?
9: Yeah.
8: How about it's the WNBA, but thank you.
9: But thank you. It was an awesome night.
8: It was awesome. My teammates were great, and I'm glad that I could contribute for them.
9: Yeah, that's, you know, we should. I wonder how Fernando Mendoza would have answered that question, right? Because he would have been like, oh, no, you mean the WNBA. But thank you so much for being here, and thank you for asking me this question. You know, the 26, I'm going to name every single player on my team, and I'm going to start with the head coach, because without them, I would not have been able to get the 26 rebounds. This is all for them. That would have been his answer.
8: However, I could have shot better. I went 4 for 14, and that's something that I need to work on. But I'm glad that my teammates were picking me up on such a bad shooting night.
9: Yes. Thank you all so much for being here.
8: Yes. She did say that she shot like bleep. Well, she did
9: acknowledge that. There you go.
8: Yes. Yes, she did. But she also then referenced her perfect night that she had at the arena previously. So, yeah.
9: She referenced the perfect night the other night. Like last night when it was about 20.
8: Here's the quote. Last time I was here, I didn't miss any shots. Tonight, I couldn't hit bleep.
9: Oh, angel.
8: So yeah. I knew I was going to be able to get them on the rebounding side. And then she says, I just want to be consistent for my team, offensively, defensively, whatever it takes to win.
9: To be consistent, you have to focus on your strengths. You can't just be a jack of all trades. That's not how this works. So come on, angel.
8: I came with a bouquet of flowers today.
9: You sure did.
8: And then I had them stuffed back into my face.
9: Well, they weren't the right color. They weren't the right size.
8: That's what happens in the WNBA. She's Monty Bolaños. I'm Dan Byer. Jason Stewart's here. Iowa Sam, Isaac Lohenkron, all hanging out as we are in for Stu Gotts & Company Live on Fox Sports Radio. Coming up next, we got the crew together. Why not do a little in the neighborhood?
9: The numbers
8: of the week. We'll have teams. I don't know if it's... is it Monty and Isaac again?
9: Well, Isaac's the real winner here, but we can spice it up. We can change it up.
8: He's already taunting, so maybe we'll just have to keep it as it is. In the neighborhood is next. Plus, there's more details from the Jed York arrest early Sunday. We got to talk about it a little bit more. She's Monty. I'm Dan. In for Stu here on Fox Sports Radio. 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
9: Happy Tuesday. I'm KOB 4 meteorologist Amanda Galushka with your Tuesday afternoon forecast. Most of our day is going to be fairly quiet overhead. We'll just gain some cloud cover heading into the back half of our work day, where we'll go from the mostly clear to partly cloudy skies. Temperatures still going to be very warm out there, mid to upper 90s. A couple spots in the metro may even see 100 degrees this afternoon. Can't rule out the chance of a stray shower trying to move into the metro at some point this afternoon and evening, but it's a very low, less than 10% chance.
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0: Covino and Rich on Fox Sports Radio. Doing it live from the Fox Sports Radio studio with the crew, Danny G, Iowa Sam, and Lone Kron's got your update in a few minutes. We're going to talk a lot of NFL today. We got some Cowboys in a second. We're going to add a couple names to our list of favorite big fellas in sports. It's two new great nicknames in the world of big dudes. So we'll get to that. We'll give away some prizes. Have a lot of fun today.
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0: all. You can't codify something that's illegal. It is a rule, and then what will be done in the courts is they will adjudicate whether or not that has standing, and they're going to lose more money. So it's not a good look. I wish they would just go ahead and say that they're basically a professional type arrangement and let these guys do what they do, make the money, everybody smiles, and acknowledge what it is. We've got ourselves a junior professional league. That's essentially what it is.
1: Well, Spence, and you're absolutely right. That was my argument yesterday. Once you took amateur off athletics, right, because that was the thing, you can, if you wanted to keep your eligibility, you couldn't be paid for those services, which makes you an amateur, right? Once you became a professional, then you can never come back. Well, that's gone. As we know, NIL has completely gone. Some of the kids in college and basketball and in football are making more than the actual pros are making. So in order for the governing body of the NCAA to really get a handle on this, how can they approach it in terms of some type of guidelines or rules? Can they amend the language somewhere opposed to trying to, you know, circumvent the law?
0: No, I don't think you can. I think you have to, and again, I'm going to keep this brief because I know we're doing radio here. So here's the bottom line, guys. You have to go back and understand where history is. Sport is doing what it has always done. It doesn't repeat history, but history certainly rhymes. I think that was an old saying from somebody a lot smarter than I am. It may not repeat itself, but it definitely is rhyming. When Walter Byers in 1951 was the first director of the NCAA, he coined this whole phrase, student athlete, for the express purpose of dodging legal action, right? Players getting hurt, wounded, whatever it was. It was not for some confection term called student athlete that was permeating intelligentsia in the collegiate landscape that he was really endearing himself to. That was not it. It was all for legal purposes. So in order to understand where we are today, you have to go back and understand history and what this was really all about. And again, nobody's refashioning anything, but sport is so informative. That's why you need old guys like me around who have been around long enough. Freshman at Oklahoma, win Georgia and Oklahoma. Oklahoma was the primary on the lawsuit that sued for the right to broadcast their own television networks. That started it everything. My freshman year at Oklahoma, Andy Coates was the former mayor of Oklahoma City. He was an attorney, still is a professor at the University of Oklahoma, near 90 years of age. He was the one that tried the case and won it. That changed everything. The backdoor deal, what was made was, all right, we no longer have our hand in football, but leave us basketball. And to this day, 70% of most fans have no idea that the NCAA gets no football money. They get nothing. But the sweetheart deal that they struck then was they get all of the March Madness. And that's not changed. And that's the only reason why we had some modicum of detente until, of course, it was blown up last year with the court ruling, right? The House settlement basically made public what everybody knew. The fool's quarrel was going on in the background for all this time, and it just got to a fever pitch where it was untenable. So, again, the House of Cards fell. And so to answer your question, the roundabout way is simply this, guys. Unless they go back and define who they are, they're going to be retrofitting this thing, and it's not going to work because it is a professional model in every sense of the word, except, and we've even lost the term amateur now. You don't. Yeah. When's the last time you heard somebody use that term?
2: So that's all I hear is NIL.
0: Yep, that's right. And so that's the problem. The problem is you got an identity crisis.
2: Hey, I tell you what, boy, he out here preaching, ain't he even preaching?
1: Man, Spencer facts, Tillman, though, facts.
2: All with the Odd Couple on a Trash Talking Tuesday. Spencer, I want to go here with you because you just mentioned, you said your first game in Oklahoma and you got us all excited because it reminds me that teams used to go at it, right? You'd have at least, now we know some teams are going to have cupcakes the first week or two, but we always would have at least a handful of really big games. And it seems like coaches are ducking smoke nowadays, Spencer. Where are you with that, where they're trying to set everything up perfectly for their season, have a great chance to make the college football playoffs, which, oh, by the way, more teams are going to make, so it seems like you should be all right if you lose to a really good Ohio State or Michigan team.
0: Well, we don't have time to talk about it now, guys, but read the document I sent you. Rob should have forwarded it to you. And basically what it is, it'll make this conversation make sense afterwards. This year, Eric Collins, my partner and I, we're going to be unpacking the history throughout the game, and it's going to take a little bit of art to do it, but we're going to do it in real time and make it germane. We're not going to shoehorn this thing into a broadcast. That's a nightmare. We don't want to do that. But it's so much an indelible mark of where we are right now, what has already transpired. You have to understand the arbitrage that is necessary for coaches today. They're dodging the heavy hitters now because they're mitigating risk. That's what they're trying to do. And to some extent, they'll talk the bravado stuff out public, but they don't want to play certain teams. I mean, they would dodge them in a private room without consequences. They would definitely have some people off that schedule that they publicly say they want to play and confront, because they're basically trying to, in these winner-take-all scenarios, Big Ten, SEC, the elite conferences, the elite players within those conferences, man, it's winner-take-all. I mean, maybe you'll have a cushion and an argument if you're in the Big Ten or SEC if you lose one or two. We know that the SEC is notorious for making that argument. But I guarantee you, you know, winners of three of the last national championships, the Big Ten is going to find itself in that situation at some point where a two-loss, maybe even a three-loss Big Ten team will feel more legitimate than a one-loss ACC or a runner-up in the ACC or some other tournament that's not a part of the Big Two. So that little situational ethics is going to be played, is going to continue to be played, until we turn this thing into a mega conference, which is going to happen. I told Tony Petitti when he was at CBS with me years ago that it was eventually going to happen. And I remember one suit, will remain nameless, said, Spencer, we're not in the business of telling our partners how to run their business. And I replied, their business is our business. That's what they failed to realize then, and that is what has come to fruition now. That's why we're in the situation that we're in.
1: That's amazing. He is Spencer Tillman. He is a Fox Sports college football analyst and one of the smartest men on the planet Earth.
2: Preaching, hey,
1: Spence, I can listen to you forever, brother. I want to appreciate you joining us and giving us the insight and really dropping knowledge on us, man. Thank you so much for that.
2: Thank you so much, Spencer. Appreciate it.
0: Take care, man.
1: Absolutely.
2: Absolutely. We'll do it again. Yeah, I got to get whatever the document he sent, Rob G.
1: I was reading it. It's unbelievable. I love when we have guests on.
2: Did he text it to us?
1: Yeah, we got it. Yep. I love when we have guests on like that because it's really, and this is going to sound crazy and funny, though, but if you've ever talked to Steve DeSager, like outside of, him doing the updates and all of that, that's the level of information and knowledge you get. Like anytime I'm talking to somebody like Spence or somebody like Steve, I feel like I got smarter in that interaction. And I love this job because I don't know everything, even though I have opinion on everything. But just to get the knowledge and the information, I think is one of the best things about this job and for our listeners as well.
2: I think it's an understated thing. I think nowadays, because you just mentioned, everybody jumped quick to have an opinion, a conclusion of things. It's all right to sit back and listen and learn sometimes. And we appreciate Spencer Tillman dropping that on us. Speaking of dropping, Ephraim, Jed York was really, really eager to drop that money on that particular working woman. And more details have emerged about how eager he was. We'll tell you just how eager on the other side. It's the Odd Couple. Kelvin Washington, Ephraim Salaam, on a Trash Talking Tuesday, an hour away from that. Stick with your boys. It's Fox Sports Radio.
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20: Happy Tuesday. I'm KOB4 meteorologist Amanda Galushka with your Tuesday afternoon forecast. Most of our day is going to be fairly quiet overhead. We'll just gain some cloud cover heading into the back half of our work day, where we'll go from the mostly clear to partly cloudy skies. Temperatures still going to be very warm out there, mid to upper 90s. A couple spots in the metro may even see 100 degrees this afternoon. Can't rule out the chance of a stray shower trying to move into the metro at some point this afternoon and evening, but it's a very low, less than 10% chance.
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2: Man, tell you what, Ephraim, Spencer Tillman was spitting bars, wasn't he?
0: Facts.
2: Odd Couple. Yeah, big facts. Odd Couple. Kelvin, Ephraim, and for Rob on a Trash Talking Tuesday. That's next hour. And before we get to some thoughts on Jed York, we'll get to that in just a second here. I did want to throw this at you. Julian, who's in for Rob G, couple of YouTubian Odd Mob comments. By the way, you can watch us on YouTube. All you got to do is search Odd Couple FSR, find us there. What you got for us?
1: All right, yeah. So the first one, it is about Jed York. And Red Sox Pats 34 said, Rob is still locked up from that Jed York sting.
2: Dang. That's where he is. He was supposed to be with us, but he out there hanging with Jed.
0: Won't answer the phone. Nothing.
2: Only reason why I don't believe it, and I is because the buck 40, that would have set Rob back.
0: Too much.
2: That's too much.
0: Too much.
2: Triple digits? Now, $75, something like that. $78.99, because he got a coupon. That'd have been a little bit more like it, Julian. That'd have been a little bit more like it. All right, what else we got?
1: All right, yeah, so the next one is on the topic of CTE in the NFL, and Made It Happen at 8158 said, the players deserve lifetime health care, period.
2: I mean, it's really an argument. I mean, you talk about it.
0: There is no argument someone on the other side could give. It's not there. It doesn't make any sense. The amount of money, the amount of revenue, and the amount of games they're adding, and now the travel overseas, it make sense. You got to make it make sense.
2: We're a few years away from having 18 games a season, and like you mentioned, having a team, it could be in Mexico, could be in Australia, could be in London, could be in Toronto, we don't know. But having more international travel, more of a headache for you guys, for sure. All right, well, by the way, you missed any of today's show, make sure you check out the podcast, Odd Couple. Just search it wherever you get your podcast. Please rate it 5 stars, follow it, share, like it, review, give us a good review, all that good stuff, man. We greatly appreciate it. And Julian should have that up for us. We'll get a best of version and a full version as well. A couple minutes left before we got a break here. And I did want to go back to the Jed York situation. So now they're implying, Ephraim, that that wasn't just a random, hey, let me just see who's out in the trailer parks out here. Yeah. That there were 3 times he reached out to the Sting account. 3 times. And was just like, hey, you can't be sweating the trailer park. That's already crazy, Ephraim. But then to be sweating, like, where you at? What's up? 3 times. Yo, I'm soliciting. And they say each time was with a different name.
0: Thirsty.
2: He was thirsty. You can't be thirsty for the trailer park, Ephraim. That's
0: he done pulled up. He done got Avis' name thrown into it. He done pulled up in an Avis rental car. They like, come on, bro. We in.
2: Hey, it's 2026. Ephraim, what do they do? How do they market this? How do they make something funny out of this? You notice what everybody does now. What does Avis do on social?
0: Remember, Avis, when you want to be discreet about your meat.
2: Oh, okay. Because by the way, what's the nut? This is about to sound crazy, but what's the nut company? The Planters? Have you seen whoever's running their account?
0: No.
2: Wow. They have threw all decorum, professionalism.
0: Hey, man.
2: Keeping it. They said, go get the funniest little 23-year-old we can get.
0: Bring them in here and let's get it going.
2: Bring them in here.
0: Wendy's is like that too. Whoever doing Wendy's.
2: Wendy's is, yeah.
0: Same way. But look, that's how you capture it. You need viral moments. That's how you capture viral moments. Right?
2: I wonder if it.
0: For the discreet meat. We don't have tracking systems in our cars, if you know what I mean.
2: From the penthouse to the outhouse. My goodness. It's the Odd Couple.
0: Central
2: Stick
0: Park
2: with your boys.
0: To Trailer Park.
2: Fox Sports. We are Fox Sports.
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20: Happy Tuesday. I'm KOB4 meteorologist Amanda Galushka with your Tuesday afternoon forecast. Most of our day is going to be fairly quiet overhead. We'll just gain some cloud cover heading into the back half of our work day, where we'll go from the mostly clear to partly cloudy skies. Temperatures still going to be very warm out there, mid to upper 90s. A couple spots in the metro may even see 100 degrees this afternoon. Can't rule out the chance of a stray shower trying to move into the metro at some point this afternoon and evening, but it's a very low, less than 10% chance.
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5: Here's what you need to know.
8: The Dodgers now trail 3-2 in Atlanta, going to the third inning. Tyler Glass now allowed three early runs as LA's starting pitcher, just off the injury list. By the way, Dodger catcher Will Smith is starting AAA rehab tonight after a neck injury. The White Sox lead the Rangers 1-0 in the bottom of the first inning. White Sox, the first place team in the AL Central, 2.5 game lead on the Guardians, who've won 5 in a row. In an hour and a half, Cleveland has one of the late games at the Angels. Also in progress, the Royals, who've won 8 in a row, are tied 1-1 at Toronto going to the fourth inning. Houston leads at Yankee Stadium 2-0 over New York in the bottom of the third. Rays up 1-0 at Detroit, bottom of the fifth. Tigers have lost 6 straight. Red Sox are winning 1-0 at the Marlins, bottom of the fifth. And the Rockies, who've lost 7 straight, are winning 2-1 at Washington in the fifth.